0: This Sunday's Father's Day.
1: You gotta do a special show. It's Father's Day.
0: Well, it's also right around that time for the first day of summer, you know? Isn't that on the first day right there?
1: Yeah, no, it is. The shortest day of the year. I hate to be a downer.
0: That's the longest daylight of the year.
1: It's not the longest day of the year. That's actually in March when we put the clocks back. But the next day, on the 23rd, we start losing afternoon and morning sunlight. We reach the peak next Sunday, and we're going back towards winter already. Whoa. That's terrible. I don't like that.
0: Me neither.
1: We got to change that.
0: All right, let's get going. Let's get make way for Larry.
1: Hello, Larry. You're next.
2: That's it for this edition of Get Over It on 92.1 FM. 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And in the meantime... WVLT Vineland.
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10: Hey, good evening, Delaware Valley. Welcome to the show. What's up with Larry Leonelli? I hope you're all doing well out there, feeling well. I wish I could say I was. I'm not quite sure how long I'm going to stay tonight. I got hit with something in the last 36 hours. I haven't had a chance to eat or sleep or whatever. I guess I got the bug, as they call it. Wasn't quite sure what it was. I'm still working through it. Not sure if it was heat exhaustion, but it's a possibility. I don't think that it was, because I have a tendency of overdoing it on my one day off a week on Sunday. And I start like at 6 a.m. and I go to 6 p.m. working in the yard and all kinds of stuff. Got hit with something, whether it was heat exhaustion, possibly food poisoning, haven't figured it out yet, or possibly just that vicious 24-hour stomach bug. Last night was one of the... I don't get sick very often. Other than a stuffy head or a sniffle, a couple times a year. But for me to get down and out, when I say I was down and out, I was out on the floor. We came real close to Helene wanted to call the emergency vehicles and have me toted away. But I hung in there because I wasn't quite sure what it was. And it was coming out all different ways and whatnot. Not that you need to know that. So I had planned on... I own my own store, for most of you who know. I own LA Mail. Thank you, Steve Tatz, for the plugs. But in the last 40-some-odd years that I've owned my stores, I've never missed a day of work. I missed one day when I had a kidney stone attack and I was in the hospital for 24 hours and passed. Actually, I passed my kidney stones in the store during the day because I refused not to leave the store vacant. So, and I went to work today. Against everybody's judgment, Helene said, you really don't have to go. Put a sign up. People will understand. I said, well, they may understand. I said, but, I've got to be there. Just stupid me. Got to be there for people picking up and dropping off. And not to be there, it's kind of tough. And it was the same for the radio show here. I have never missed a radio show in the last 30 years that I've been doing it, other than, I think, a week of vacation. I don't know, maybe 10, 15 years ago, I took a vacation, which I'm going to be doing next month. So next month, I actually will not be here. I will be on a ship to Alaska with my girls, my honey and my two daughters and my granddaughters, and we're going to go north to Alaska. So... But like I said, I was told don't come here tonight, just stay home. So I got home after I closed the store a little earlier, went home, and Helene had chicken, the good Jewish mama that she is. She made me chicken soup and some noodles. So I was able to put that down and keep it down. I took a nap for an hour. So she goes, where are you going? I said, I'm going to the radio station. She goes, you're crazy. I said, yeah, I know. I said, but with all the things that are going on around, I just didn't want to not show up, and I probably won't stay for the full hour. Matt's going to probably take over halfway down and play some music for you. So, but other than that, we're good, and hopefully I'll get through what I got to do here, and it's nothing major. Like I said, it's must be something. If my daughter was home, which my daughter's down at Disney with the kids, she's the ER nurse. She would have found out. She probably would have been over my house carting me away at 3 o'clock in the morning because I was flat out on the floor trying to keep my head above water. But as all things do pass, after having some food intake and some fluids and whatnot and rest, so I'm feeling a little bit better. but I'm going to go home when I get down here and go right to bed and start all over again tomorrow. So we're back. We're in the saddle again. And again, next month, the show will, I won't be here. I probably still have the show. I'm going to see if I can get Warren Crescenzo to pop in. He used to do radio shows back in the day, and maybe he'll take over and do the Vineland Historical Society. They always got something going on, especially it'll be, you know, midsummer coming up. So hopefully we'll have something going on. And tonight, and I guess fortunately for me, the guest I had scheduled canceled out because they had a last minute thing happen. So all things work out, you know, so it's good. And the best thing I can see is we have a new monitor here, so I can actually see myself as I talk to you. So you can check me out on CruiseNight2.1 Facebook.com, and you can see me. I'll wave to you. And everybody else, you can see. I mean, you could always see us on there, but we couldn't see ourselves because the monitor was disabled. So I guess somebody sprung for it. If I would have known that, I got three or four monitors at the house. I would have brought it down. They could have used this one. But anyway, so just to fill in a few things, like I said, next month we'll have somebody else sitting here. If not, Matt will be playing music, as Matt does lots of different days of the week. So he's the new filling guy. Well, you know, the new filling guy. He's been around for a while. So, but he'll be playing music for you. And if you do want to call in while I'm here, you can give me a shout at 856-696-0092. If you got something you want to shout out, you got an event going on. You know, that's what it's all about. What's up? We got things finishing up. We just got through prom season down at the store, and it was an interesting prom season with the kids. Things have changed dramatically with prom wear and prom gear and just the idea of going to the prom. We saw a downward turn on the interest of going to prom. I'm not saying that the kids don't like to go, but it's not the same as it was when you went to the prom. And especially for people who are listening, I'm sure are much older than the kids who go to the prom now. Boys go with the boys, girls go with the girls. The date, you know, not too many dates. Hey, you want to go to the prom? Nah. The boys go. It's easier that way. All the guys go and all the girls go, and they just kind of meet there and they have a good time. So I guess it takes off a lot of the pressure of promming, you know, getting yourself together, asking that girl. And I think one of the biggest reasons is because most young people don't have any social capabilities of how to even talk to each other unless it's on the phone by texting. So I see it at the store when they come in for me to take care of them, that if it wasn't for the moms or dads, especially the moms, doing all the talking for them, I don't think they could ask what, you know, tell me what they wanted. But, you know, that's how things change. We see an evolution of phone kids, and that's just the way it's going to be. But anyway, prom's finished up, and we are now at the height of 8th grade graduation. The dreaded 8th graders, there are probably more 8th grade graduations, I know there is, than there are prom events. There are so many 8th grades throughout this region. I spend most of the time the last 3 weeks taking care of 8th graders, and they get ready what they call step up. When I was in 8th grade, we went 8th grade, went to 9th grade. But now they have dances, and they get dressed up, which is great. And of course, they have graduation. And so they like to get dressed too. And we also have 5th grade step up for some of the schools who stop at 5th grade. So if you're out there and you got graduation coming up, this week pretty much finishes it up, and next week you will have an opportunity to stop on by, and I'll see what I can do for you. Graduations are going to be abounding all over the place. Again, as we say during prom season, be vigil with what's going on out there in the world, especially when all the graduation parties start. If you are a parent and your children are going to a graduation party or heading out, make sure you have that discussion about distracted driving. Okay, we do this every year for prom season, and you know, say, hey, you know, make sure you talk to them about having distracted driving. Kids in the car yelling and screaming, having a good time. They're not doing anything wrong. It's just it doesn't take much for somebody to say, hey, what are you doing? They look the wrong way, and the next thing you know, you go flying through a stop sign or a stoplight, and the next thing you know, you got a tragedy on your hands. This year, it seemed like we did pretty good. Didn't hear too much in this area about that, so it seemed like everybody got to where they had to go. And some of the schools now provide transportation, which is really a great idea. You know, in the days of prom, when I was a kid, hey, you ask grandmom or grandpa, can I borrow the old Cadillac or the old Buick Electra or the LeSabre, and the big old boats, and you take and go get it washed up and, you know, get it all cleaned up, and you pick up your date and you go to the prom. Now the kids are dropped off at the at a particular location, whether it's a school or not, and they get put on a bus and they get taken to the proms by bus, and they stay there till the prom is over. Then they get escorted back home on the bus, and they all go from there, which is a great idea, and I think it helps prevent a lot of tragedies along the way. So we have graduation up. Violent, and for violent people, violence graduation is the 25th. And if you are a graduating class member, as I am, of the class of 1976, that's 50 years ago, folks, and that's me, you can join the graduating class of 2026 of Vineland High School, and you can walk with them. And I think it's pretty cool. They started doing this a few years ago, that they asked, you know, graduating people who graduated 50 years prior to walk with the graduating class. I think it's kind of neat. The class of 76, they made it available where you can go. You can contact Dean and Ferreira. Go on Facebook and you go to the class of 1976, and you can see the information there. You can show up, and for $8, you get a sash. And you can put the sash around your neck like you're walking. So that sounds like a lot of fun. I wish I could do it. I have to work. I got the stores open. It's a really busy day that day because we have everybody trying to get merch, you know, getting dressed up for graduation that night. So we're pretty busy. And also, if you're in the graduating class of 1976, the 50-year reunion is coming up. Okay. The 50-year reunion for the class of 1976 for Vineland, and I think Sacred Heart in Vineland is having one, and also Buna, the class of 76 for Vineland. Again, if you have not heard, I'm trying to put the word out, because you know there's people out there who may not be on Facebook, who may not be a part of any social group where they get the information. If you would like information on that, all you have to do is go to the class of 1976 on Facebook, and you can get your invitation there, print it out, and it's $88 for the class reunion, which I think is a great price. And you got food, music, and dancing. Bob Morgan's going to be there. Love Bob. Bob does the reunions. He plays some great music. You know, class of 76. Hey, what can we say about the music of 76? Disco was at the height. The reunion has a disco theme, so you can dress up in your favorite disco outfit, whether you want to do your white suit and look like John Travolta and put your stacked heels on and maybe some bell bottoms and some crazy plaid shirts and some afro hair and all that. Should be a lot of fun. So if you're a class of 1976, all you have to do at Vineland High School is just go to the Facebook page and pull it on up, and you can print out your invitation and mail out your check for $88 a person. Helene and I are going. Helene, we graduated together, so didn't know much of each other back in those days, but, you know, 40 years later, we're together as a wonderful couple, and I insist on going. I love reunions. I think reunions are great. And there's so many people out there who say, I'm not going to go. What am I going to go for? Well, you know what, guys and gals? 50 years is a long time, and it might be one of the last chances you get a chance to see some of those people that you were in love with back in the old days. This year alone, you know, every year you lose, classmates. And, it's sad to say that, you know, you got a chance to go and meet with people and have a good time. And, you know, $88 is nothing for a night out. So hopefully we'll see a lot of you, class of 88. Class of 76. The bicentennial year was a great year. Bicentennial class was a wonderful year. And, had all the, that was the real bicentennial. Now we have the bicentennial and a half, which is kind of cool, I guess, if you're able to, I'm able to be in both. I don't think I'll make the tricentennial. I don't think I'm going to make that. I might not make it through the end of this night. But anyway, So class of 76, go on to your reunion. And again, if you want to head on out to the graduation, that's June 25th. I think if you show up at Catone Stadium about 3:30, 4 o'clock in the afternoon, you can get in the lineup. And it'd be good that they know that you're coming, so let them know. What's coming up this weekend? We have Father's Day. Father's Day. Yes, Father's Day. The day that all dads say, I don't want nothing. I don't need nothing. Don't waste your money on me. We all say that, and the kids still go crazy trying to figure out what to buy you. And in the old days, Father's Day was a really busy time for us in the clothing retail industry. You know, people would come in, they buy all kinds of clothes for dad. Not so much anymore. Father's Day has seemed to turn out to be more of a barbecuing grill day, food and that type of thing, which is great. I have no problem with that. I'm one of those dads that says, hey, you know, kids, all I want, and I think most dads would agree, all we want is to have you around us. We want you around. Come hang out. Come sit. Come talk. Maybe have a beer or a soda and eat a burger. And I'm looking forward to Father's Day. My kids will be in, we'll spend the day on Sunday for a little bit. It's tough because my daughter lives up in North Jersey, so for her to come on down and 2-hour ride. And I thought, yeah, you ain't got to come. It's just another day of the week. Oh, no, we're insisted on coming. So for all you dads out there, I hope you have a great Father's Day. And I hope the kids, bring you a nice big burger or a tie. If you want a tie, you can come down to L.A. Mail. We'll get dads a tie. There was for years, I've been in the clothing business for 50 years now. And when I had my own store starting about 40 years ago, Father's Day, we used to have what was called the Ugly Tie Contest. It was sponsored by New York Retailing Magazine, and they would go crazy over the Ugly Tie Contest. And what you do is you tell everybody, bring in your ugliest tie. We would hang them up, and over the course of the month, people would vote on what was the ugliest tie. And it was really fun. I mean, we had people bring in, and they bring in some real Lollapaloozers, especially, all those old ties from the 70s and the 60s and the 70s. You know, they were about 6 inches wide and 2 inches shorter. But it was always a great time where we had the ugly tie contest. And then we'd pick a winner, and then the winner would get a gift certificate to spend at the store. And, of course, over the years, ties, not such a popular dad gift. I sell a ton of ties. I mean, I probably go through a half a dozen a day in the small store that I have. But we go through about half a dozen a day on any given day, which is pretty sizable considering. Generally for all the weddings and the dances and the proms and whatnot. So we go crazy there. So we got Father's Day. And also, as Steve mentioned, it's the first day of summer. So, first day of summer means what? It means the days start getting shorter, folks. So enjoy the longer days right up to the 21st. I guess that's what it is. The days will get longer and longer and longer. And then we revert back to days getting shorter and shorter and shorter. And that's a boo. And not just put a thumbs down. That's a boo. And for me, the sun seems to be up at 5 a.m. I'm usually up at 5 a.m. I go to work probably by 6. And to see the sun out so early in the morning, it seems like the days have really gotten longer. And maybe it's because I'm getting older, so I don't know. But anyway, we got the first day of summer, and the official start of summer, and everybody will be heading down to the shore. We headed down to the shore this past Saturday, Helena and I took a ride down to Ocean City. And Ocean City used to be my stomping grounds back when I was younger. I always swore that I would live down there and have a business down there and end my life there. And I did live down there for a number of years until the previous wife decided that she no longer wanted to be the previous wife and decided to take that particular home. And we lost, I guess I digress, which is fine. But I always intended on living down there and having a store on Asbury Avenue. That was my goal. And at one point, we came real close to almost opening a store on Stanton's, in the old Stanton's store up on Asbury. But it just so happened that was the year that the grave changes took place, and I never got a chance to do that. But we did go down on Saturday night, It was very crowded. Much to my surprise, it was crowded than I thought it would be because I know school was still in. But there was a lot of young people, a lot of kids roaming around, a lot of, you know, younger, I would say the eighth grade to senior crowd. A lot of senior night, you know, seniors, you know, kids are there after their prom. They go down. And it was pretty busy. And we took a walk, and we walked around for an hour. And I realized that just too crowded for me. I said, come on, let's go home. And it's just the expense of going to Ocean City Boardwalk. Not there's anything wrong with going down there. I was amazed on how many families with 3-4 kids having dinner. I mean, they're spending their money, which is great. But I will tell you, folks, it is not cheap to head down to the shore. It's not cheap to head anywhere. I mean, Helene and I, we had 2 slices of pizza, 2 lemonades, and a order of French fries. And with tip, it was $57. You know, and that's okay. I mean, it's just, it's one of those things where we were talking about it, and Helene would say, Larry, because you're looking back when you used to come here, and for $57, you could eat all week. But the couples, the young people there now, to them, that's average. That's what they're used to. And I said, yeah, you're right. So, but for us older folk, it's a little bit more difficult to fathom spending that kind of money. But love Ocean City. I love all the shore towns. What a great area to go down and spend the summer. Hopefully we'll get to the beach at least once this year. And don't go down like I used to. I used to be a surfer boy back in the day. I was a lousy surfer. I used to just love to go because I love putting the surfboard on top of the car and ride around Vineland with my surfboard on the car and then ride down the ocean and head down to Ocean City and ride back and forth with the surfboard. It was more about the girls seeing the surfboard than it was about surfing. So wasn't very good at it, but I never really practiced that much. I spent more time on the beach looking at the bikinis than I was on the waves. So, all right, so we got that coming up. Let's see. I already told you about next month when I'm going to be here. There's lots of different things going on at the Vinyl Historical Society, and I always like to plug them because during the summertime, every month they have tours, open houses, and if you need something to do this summer, and you want the kids are off, and you want to take them to see something very interesting, especially the little ones, I think they would get a kick out of going to the Vineland Historical Society, which is located at 108 South 7th Street in Vineland. It's one of the oldest historical societies in the state. Been around a long time. And, you know, they were founded back in 1864. And that was only 3 years after Vineland was founded. So they've been around a while. And it's a really cool place if you haven't had a chance. Even if you don't have kids, you just want to go, you know, spend an afternoon. You can contact them for the open house, 856-691-1111. And they do have all kinds of different events that happen during the course of the year. I'm not sure if I have anything that's up to date right now. Let me see if I have something here in my paperwork. Let's see. June open house is Saturday, June 20th. That's this weekend from 1 to 4. Okay. Then they have the June Book Club, and that's June 24th. The Lantern on the Plow by George Agnew Chamberlain. Interesting. Then, of course, they have an open house every month. They have an open house on July 18th. That'll be the week that I am away. I am closing my store from the 18th to the 25th to take a vacation. I rarely do that. Lately, I've been doing it a little bit more because after 50-some-odd years, my family says that if I don't do it now, I ain't never going to get a chance to do it. So I'm closing the store down, and hopefully we'll have somebody here running this show on the, I guess it's the 20th, which will be the next Monday that the store, the show will be back on. And they have a July book club, July 29th, and then they have August open house. That's Saturday, August 15th. Which is the same date as the class reunion for class of 1976. So that's the Vineland Historical Society. And again, 108 South 7th Street in Vineland. Okay, that's something to do. And I wanted to give out a shout to our last guest, which was Josie Spinelli, who is in charge of one of the members, leading members of the Vineland Rotary. So if you don't have... you know, looking for something to join, something to do. Violent Rotary is always looking for members, and pretty cool. They do a lot of stuff in the Violent area, raise money. They have lots of get-togethers. So there's so many great things for seniors to do around Violent. There's no reason for you to stay home and to be lonely, okay? There's so many great places that you can join. La Violent Historical Society, Rotary Club. There's so many great places that you can go to keep yourself occupied and keep your mind stimulated and be with people, as opposed to staying home, drinking coffee, and watching CNN all day, which some people like to do. I guess that's okay. Let me see. Before I lose my voice here, and before I head on out, pretty much that's it. I think we're going to call it. We're going to get Matt on there.
0: You okay. There, Matt? Yeah, I'm here.
10: Good, good. Matt's going to take over for the next half hour.
0: I'm going to be playing some music here.
10: And, Matt's the big guy now. He's all over the place. You got shows all over the place.
0: Yes, I'm on Sunday nights at 9 p.m. for Back to the A's, and I'm going to be on at Friday afternoons from 2 to 5 to get you ready for the weekend. And I'm going to keep doing that until I'm told otherwise.
10: that's a good gig. I mean, that's a great time to be on the air, 2 to 5. Like you said, getting everybody ready for that drive out down to the shore, up to the mountain.
0: Oh, yes. Great place to tune in, you know, listen to great music on your way to the Jersey Shore for the summer.
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10: Over the next few months, we'll see as the station makes its way through to the next generation of stuff. So folks, I'm going to sign off, and I'm going to hand everything over to Matt. I want to thank everybody for listening. Sorry I got to leave early, but better to go home and rest and come back and fight another day as opposed to just dropping dead here on the show. So you guys take care, and Matt's taking over. Bye-bye.
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Hi, this is Andy Cortman inviting you to join me Sunday afternoons from noon till 5 Eastern for Spinning the 70 Sunday, a big part of our Million Dollar Weekend on Famous 56 Boss Radio. 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I've even got those great instrumentals, forgotten 45s, one-hit

0: So join me for Spinning the 70 Sunday. 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
1: That's right. Jammin' Jeff is here, and it's 9 o'clock in the p.m., and we're going to do a little cooling out right now with the Iceman, Jerry Butler, Gamble and Huff style.

9:16 in the PM right here in the from Levittown, Pennsylvania. I want to say hello to Cynthia, Dan the man, Peggy, the Peanuts in the house, and Randy's here. And Sal's phone is still on. And yeah, that's all right. So if you're ready to bump, you have time to jump up and down and do what you want to do and just shout a little bit right now.

for the better for them, because their mama basically explained to them that if you kept going down the road you were going, you're going to be in a whole lot of trouble. And, you know, I guess you could say it works out for them very well. Big Sunny, Little Sunny, Phil and Bird, the Mighty Intruders. And if you go on YouTube, there's a Soul Train clip of them doing the whole entire 6-minute song and going into that whole entire little improv thing that they were doing there, talking about the good old days. All right, let's give you one more by the Intruders. From the album, The Energy of Love, this is one of my favorites. This is for our girl, Sherry. I know she's not here, but I know she likes this one right here. A nice girl like you, a nice girl like all of you that are here tonight. I appreciate every one of you.

See About Me, Diane and Mary and Flo right there. A little Holland Dozier and Holland written production right there for the Supremes and classic 1965 sound. All right. Rocking your mind, body, and soul all night long with the best sounds in East parts of town. Taking you way back and beyond all night long to the Motown and Philly sound. How about we give you some Martha and the Vandellas right now, going into My Lonely Room, which ain't so lonely because it's not lonely. We have Sherry, we have John, we have Dan, we have Peggy, we have Peanut, we have Randy, and Salvatore's telephone hanging out with us. And yeah, let's get a little Martha on right now.

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4: That's right, Jam and Jeff is here, and nice to have everybody and hanging out with us tonight. I really, really appreciate all of it. Believe me, I appreciate every little bit of it. I'll tell you, what a week it's been so far. And it's only Monday, too, believe it or not. So maybe I can open up my nose a little bit and get some fresh air a little bit. Here's Harold Melvin and the Blue Notes featuring David Ebo.

0: out of Philadelphia, PA, right there. Yeah, I think we ought to do another two right here.
1: Solid Gold, two in a row.
0: And I want to say hello to Lily out there. How you doing? Thank you for tuning in. And we got your song coming up in just a little bit. I know Sherry going to like this one right here. Satisfaction Guaranteed.

Melvin and the Blue Notes one more time. Teddy Bear right there with Satisfaction Guarantee. All right, I got a little dedication I have to do. I got to do this for my granddaughter, Lily, and she's listening all the way from Delaware. She just finished up junior high school, or middle school as they call it now, and you know, she's listening to the music and enjoying it very much, along with the family over there, and let's do this one for her right here, and the entire family, the fabulous Ronettes and Be My Baby.

one and only Lou Rawls coming at you. Groovy people. He has another big favorite who play here quite a bit on Monday nights. Here's the Isley Brothers Behind a Painted Smile. 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

congratulations for you. I'm on fire. Oh, yeah. Getting on fire, and we are definitely got about 15 minutes left. So don't go nowhere, not yet, because we got some more good music to play up until the 11 o'clock hour, like this one right here. The one and only Originals, song written and produced by Marvin Gaye for the Originals, and also singing in the background too with the Originals, Baby, I'm For Real.

Multiplication. That's the name of the game. In every generation, you know they play the same. Yeah, it's multiplication.

0: Great song from Survivor. It's Cruising 92.1, the Fryer coming out of your radio. Let's get this day started. And what a great overhaul on our overnight music. And we thank the guys for working on that. And let's get this 6 o'clock hour rolling.
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0: now.
1: Sunny today, hot, high about 80, actually a gorgeous day. Tonight, partly cloudy, low 58, Wednesday, partly sunny, high 84, Thursday, late day showers, hot and humid, we're up to 92. 54, it's gorgeous out there at the station playing the greatest hits of all time all over the world. 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
1: Okay, let's keep it going. The Hooters. And we danced and danced and danced. I know, I didn't play my banana split song. But we'll do it tomorrow.

0: It's Cruising 92.1. Time to check some sports, some news, some weather. We're up to 55 degrees out right now. And checking sports. Phillies beat the Marlins last night 7-0. What a game. They'll play them again tonight, 6:40 p.m. FIFA World Cup. Yeah. A lot of ties. Spain 0. Cabo Verde 0. Belgium 1. Egypt 1. How about that? And Saudi Arabia 1. Uruguay 1. And Iran 2. Over New Zealand. France and we'll play today at 3 p.m. on Fox. That's your sports. News you can use. Really got to learn how to pronounce these foreign countries, the little countries. Anyway, they're new to me.
1: I'm Marcela Sanchez. An initial agreement between the U.S. and Iran to extend their shaky ceasefire is inching toward a formal signing. President Trump arrived yesterday at the G7 summit in France and projected confidence about the deal. AP correspondent Ed Donahue reports.
2: It's signed. The deal's all signed. And the strait is already partially opened. As you know, they're doing a little hunting for a couple of mines that they've already found. But it's essentially ships are starting to go out now. On Friday, it'll be completely opened.
3: Pakistan says there will be a signing of an agreement Friday. The president says Iran's leadership played a role in the agreement.
2: As you know, the first set is gone. The second set is gone. And we found the third set to be very smart, strong, very smart. But we ended up making a deal.
3: The president hopes this will be a good new relationship with Iran.
2: And if we don't, we go back to where we started, but I don't think that's going to be necessary.
3: Among the challenges ahead is whether Israel will continue its offensive in Lebanon. Ed Donahue, Washington.
1: Republicans on Capitol Hill say they need more information about the agreement. Trump will be meeting with the leaders of Qatar and the United Arab Emirates today at the G7 summit. Military officials say all 8 people on board a B-52 bomber died when the plane crashed in the Southern California desert. Aerial footage showed virtually nothing left of the aircraft that went down yesterday morning during a routine test mission at Edwards Air Force Base, north of Los Angeles. The cause was not immediately clear. Global shares mostly advanced today. Japan's benchmark Nikkei 225 briefly topped 70,000 for the first time before trimming early gains after the Bank of Japan raised its key interest rate to 1%. This is AP News.
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0: And it says sunny today, high 80. Tonight, partly cloudy, low 58. Wednesday, partly sunny, high 84. Thursday, late day showers, hot and humid, high 92. 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
0: One correction to the sports report, which I was corrected by one of our listeners, and it's basically because I couldn't read my own writing. Iran 2, New Zealand 2. So that's what's happening with that. I said 2-0. It was a tie, 2-2. Tubes from 1983. She's a beauty. Cruising 92.1. Friar till 10.

0: Shake it up. 6:36 in the morning, the Cars. Shake it up. Prior till 10 o'clock. What a beautiful day it is today. Get out and enjoy. Shake it up. And lots of great soccer on this afternoon. The big game is France at 3 o'clock. We'll be back with much more right after this.
1: The Golden Classics of South Jersey are holding their 24th annual car show and swap meet on Sunday, September 13th, 2026, with a rain date of September 20th from 9 a.m. to 3 p.m. Free registration and admission. 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
0: Sunny today, high 80. Tonight, partly cloudy, low 58. Wednesday, partly sunny, high 84. Thursday, late day showers, hot and humid, high 92. 55 at the station playing the greatest hits of all time all over the world on TuneIn.com. Little Dire Straits for you right here on Cruisin'. Industrial Disease.

That's Dire Straits, Industrial Disease. Cruising 92.1, 646 in the morning. The Friar coming out of your radio. Phones have been busy. Very busy. Trying to wake you up this morning. Love is like a rock. Cruising 92.1.

That's Don Henley. Cruising 92.1, 6:55 in the morning. A request for this song, Mighty Joe, Shocking Blue from 1970. Send it out to Steve Myra. Oh, my God. The phones have been hot today.

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6: Sunny today, high 80. Tonight, partly cloudy, low 58. Wednesday, partly sunny, high 84. Thursday, late day showers, hot and humid, high 92. 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We're going to get this 7 o'clock hour started right here on Cruisin' 92.1. It's the Friar till 10, then Lou Costello comes your way.
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That's Men in Work, 7:08 in the morning, the Fryer coming out of your radio. Jackson Brown, a good drive-in song. It's Lawyers in Love. Get out and join this day. 56 degrees out. It's gorgeous. Gorgeous, I say.

That's Jackson Brown. Had a request to play this next song by the Outfield. Goes back to 1985. 7:12 in the morning.

0: Great sound of the outfield. Your Love, great request. I didn't get the gentleman's name who requested that song, but a really good request. Thank you. Thanks for all the great comments this morning. I do appreciate that. And a lot of people calling in, and I can only end one phone call at a time. And Lou Costello will be in at 10 o'clock today. And all that going on. Phillies beat the Marlins 7-0. Phillies Marlins again 6:40 p.m. tonight. It was a great game if you watched it yesterday. Let's see if I can mess up these names from the World Cup. Spain 0, Cabo Verde 0, and Belgium 1, Egypt 1. How about that? Saudi Arabia 1, Uruguay 1. It was Iran 2 and New Zealand 2. The big game today, France, will be playing at 3 o'clock. You can catch all that action on Fox 29. News you can use. I'll be back.
1: AP News, I'm Marcela Sanchez. U.S. allies at the G7 summit in France are working to push the war in Ukraine back on President Trump's agenda. AP correspondent John Lester reports from France.
2: Ukraine President Volodymyr Zelensky is here in Évian-les-Bains, invited by French leader Emmanuel Macron. By making Ukraine the first topic on the agenda for the summit's first full day of meetings, Macron is sending a signal to Trump in particular. The French president and other allies in Europe that are now the biggest providers of military and financial support to Ukraine desperately want a workable and lasting end to the Russian full-scale invasion, now in its fifth year. For that, they want Trump to help push Russia's president, Vladimir Putin, to the negotiating table.
1: Trump's focus for now is on the Middle East and the initial deal his administration has struck with Iran to end the war he launched with Israel. There will be more discussions on this at the summit, with regional leaders from Egypt, Qatar, and the United Arab Emirates also joining the G7 summit. The U.S. Air Force says 8 people died in a B-52 bomber crash at a U.S. Air Force base in Southern California.
3: The aircraft went down around 11:20 a.m. on Monday at Edwards Air Force Base north of Los Angeles. Officials said that emergency crews responded after the aircraft went down at the base in Southern California's Mojave Desert. Deputy Commander at Edwards Air Force Base, Colonel James Hayes, says they don't know what the cause of the crash is.
4: Right now, we're going to stand up an interim safety board to do the initial gathering of the facts, and that will then lead to a safety investigation board, which will look into those root causes. Once that's complete, it takes about 30 days, then it'll go into an accident investigation board, and then that will determine all of the information that we can release to the public and to the next of kin.
3: Audio courtesy of KERO. I'm Haya Benjwani.
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0: sunny today, high 80. Tonight, partly cloudy, low 58. Wednesday, partly sunny, high 84. And Thursday, late day showers, hot and humid, high 92. 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
0: Well, that just changed on my screen. It's 62 degrees out. Frank! This goes out to Frank! Not Frank on the bridge, but Frank! I don't know his last name.

0: That's Billy Squire. Everybody wants you. I was just talking to our great engineer, and we thank him for all the work he's done overnight and everything that's going on here and helping me out in the morning when things break, like he always does and has been for years. And we'll take a break. When we come back, I have some Chicago. Hard to say, I'm sorry. And again, I thank you for all the great phone calls this morning. The phone has not stopped. And I said, I was talking to the engineer if you couldn't get through because I saw all the lines ring. We'll be back.
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0: 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Reach out.
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0: Uh-huh.

called Hot for Teacher. That was a request earlier today. Finally got to it. 7:51 in the morning. The Fryer coming out of your radio. Time for a little journey. Don't stop believing. Fryer till 10. And Costello comes your way. Right here on Cruisin' 92.1.

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3: Sunny today, high 80. Tonight, partly cloudy, low 58. Wednesday, partly sunny, high 84. And Thursday, late day showers, hot and humid, high 92. 62 at the station playing the greatest hits of all time. 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

That's Joe Jackson, cruising 92.1. The Fryer at 8:02 in the morning. Mr. Joe Walsh is going to sing for you now. All night long. Cruising 92.1.

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0: Little Van Morrison for you, cruising 92.1. 8:14 in the morning, checking sports one last time. Geez, before we check sports, we got the temperature all the way up to 65 right now. A fine day out there. Go rub your feet in the grass or something. Gorgeous. Phillies beat the Marlins 7-0 last night. What a great game that was to watch. And they'll take them on again tonight, 6:40 p.m. FIFA World Cup with Spain 0. Cabo Verde 0. Belgium 1, Egypt 1 in a tie. And Saudi Arabia 1. Uruguay 1. Iran and New Zealand tied 2-2. The big game today on Fox at 3 is France. And right now, news you can use. We'll be back.
1: AP News, I'm Marcela Sanchez. U.S. allies at the G7 summit in France are working to push the war in Ukraine back on President Trump's agenda. AP correspondent John Lester reports from France.
2: Ukraine President Volodymyr Zelensky is here in Evian-les-Bains, invited by French leader Emmanuel Macron. By making Ukraine the first topic on the agenda for the summit's first full day of meetings, Macron is sending a signal to Trump. In particular, the French president and other allies in Europe that are now the biggest providers of military and financial support to Ukraine desperately want a workable and lasting end to the Russian full-scale invasion, now in its fifth year. For that, they want Trump to help push Russia's president, Vladimir Putin, to the negotiating table.
1: Trump's focus for now is on the Middle East and the initial deal his administration has struck with Iran to end the war he launched with Israel. There will be more discussions on this at the summit, with regional leaders from Egypt, Qatar, and the United Arab Emirates also joining the G7 summit. The U.S. Air Force says 8 people died in a B-52 bomber crash at a U.S. Air Force base in Southern California.
3: The aircraft went down around 11:20 a.m. on Monday at Edwards Air Force Base north of Los Angeles. Officials said that emergency crews responded after the aircraft went down at the base in Southern California's Mojave Desert. Deputy Commander at Edwards Air Force Base, Colonel James Hayes, says they don't know what the cause of the crash is.
4: Right now, we're going to stand up an interim safety board to do the initial gathering of the facts, and that will then lead to a safety investigation board, which will look into those root causes. Once that's complete, it takes about 30 days, then it'll go into an accident investigation board, and then that will determine all of the information that we can release to the public and to the next of kin.
3: Audio courtesy of KERO. I'm Haya Pinjwani.
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0: All his exes live in Texas. Cruising 92.1. Lewis is here.
11: Good morning, John.
0: Good morning. Hear him behind me? Oh, yes. Lewis is here in the building. And who's minding the Spanish side?
11: Oh, I'm playing the best salsa music there.
0: Oh, he's playing the best salsa music. Any once request over there?
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0: Can you hear him in the background?
11: The little guy.
0: The little guy. Well, I'm taller than him.
11: Yeah, next to you, I'm the
0: little guy. Next to me, he's a little guy. Anyway, we got to do the weather, and that's brought to you by Joe's Butcher Shop. Joe's Butcher Shop. Hey, the weather is gorgeous. Head on over to Joe's Butcher Shop. Tell them the Fryer and Lewis sent you, and ask him for a big steak to cook out on that grill. Remember? At the cruise, the ladies were talking about the recipe for cooking the big steak over there that they tried, that we gave out.
11: And they love it.
0: And they love it. And who knew I was such a good cook? Well, my wife, she knows I'm such a good cook because she can't.
11: I'm not going there, that's for sure.
0: Her cooking, well, she's trying. She's trying. That's all I can say. She's trying. And she cleans up most of the time for me, so that's a big help.
11: And she burns everything.
0: You said it. She burns everything.
11: What do you say? I'm dead.
0: Well, we're probably both dead because they'll hear about it because they listen. Anyway, the weather forecast is brought to you by Joe's Butcher Shop. Like I say, go over to Joe's Butcher Shop, order one of those big steaks like the Fryer and the guy next door we're talking about, Lewis. And he's standing in back of me patiently. He must want something. Anyway, they present the weather. We'll do it now right here on Cruising 92.1. Then go get your steak at Joe's Butcher Shop.
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0: Sunny, high 80. Tonight, partly cloudy, low 58. Wednesday, partly sunny, high 84. And Thursday, late day showers, hot and humid, and a high of 92. 66 right now at the station, playing the greatest hits of all time all over the world on TuneIn.com.
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0: And speaking about Joe's Butcher Shop, Father's Day. Don't forget Father's Day this weekend. 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

0: Joan Jett, the Blackhearts, from back in 82, cruising 92.1. We'll be back. A little Bob Seger, Come to Papa.
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2: 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The Patti LaTanzi, Billy Carlucci, and the Gang Show is moving to a new time slot. 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The Patti LaTanzi, Billy Carlucci, and the Gang Show will still be appearing live at Vera's in Cherry Hill, 2310 West Route 70, every other Thursday. Showtime's at 6. 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
7: And let's cruise!

had two requests for this song this morning. It's called The Loadout. For Wilmington, Delaware. And Fred in Concordville.

the great Jackson Brown. Cruising 92.1. Yeah, I'll stay a little bit longer. I'll be here till 10 a.m. and Costello comes your way. Temperature keeps rising up to 66 right now. Sun's out bright. Mr. Ringo Starr from 1973. It's Photograph here on Cruisin'.

0: the great Tom Petty. Cruising 92.1, 8:54 in the morning. The Fryer coming out of your radio like I always do. And the great band Chameleon that advertises with me. And they're a great band to go see because they can do it all, from the classic rock to the Motown and to the oldies. They do everything. And you might want to hire them for your party. You can hire them by calling 267-333-3539. That's 267-333-3539. And June 20th, you know, Father's Day weekend, this weekend, they're going to be at Lynn Villa Orchard. Great place to go out and get some fruits, vegetables, and watch the band. And also, they have a brewery there, which is really cool, too. And Lynn Villa Orchards, that's out there in Delaware County, right near Media. So they'll be there this weekend, June 20th. So that would be on a Saturday. And then July, they got a busy July, of course. July 4th, the Tuckahoe Inn. We're trying to see if I can celebrate my birthday out there with them, which is on the 5th. So July 4th, they'll be at the Tuckahoe Inn. And July 11th, the Phoenix back in Aston, Pennsylvania. Really cool place to see them. July 18th, this is a brand new place for them. The Sage Diner in Boothwyn. Yeah, go see them and you can have a reasonable meal. And they do have a bar there, so you can have fun with that. That's July 18th. And I don't want to forget July 17th. They'll be at the Bowers Beach Music Festival. Again, if you want to book them, 267-333-3539. And here's a little bit more about them right here on Cruisin'. Known as one of the most electrifying tri-state area's hottest bands.
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0: And it says sunny today, high 80. Tonight, partly cloudy, low 58. Wednesday, partly sunny, high 84. Thursday, late day showers, hot and humid, high 92. 66 at the station playing the greatest hits of all time all over the world on TuneIn.com.

Cruise at 92.1. That goes out to Fred in Vineland. He's got a little red Corvette. Oh, yeah. He's out riding around in the little red Corvette with the Cruise at 92.1 blaring. Oh, Ben's got a Corvette, too. Uh-huh. You can catch him Tuesday nights right here on Cruiser 92.1, Ben Natera. Is it black or is it white? Michael Jackson. Cruiser 92.1. Fryer till 10, then Costello comes your way.

0: That's the Stray Cats. 9:15. Time for some news you can use, and we'll be back with our double play of the Stones. Then got a couple requests for you.
1: AP News, I'm Marcela Sanchez. Iran's top diplomat says the tentative deal to end the war with the U.S. will require Israel to withdraw from Lebanon, a condition Israel has already rejected. Iranian Foreign Minister Abbas Araghchi says Israel's occupation of southern Lebanon would violate the deal. Speaking to reporters at the Group of Seven summit, President Trump says he's suggested to Israel, quote, to let Syria take care of Hezbollah. Speaking about Lebanon, the president said,
2: I would say of all countries, they've been treated the worst. And they can't defend themselves. And they have Hezbollah, which is a problem for them. So, no, I'm not happy with the way Israel has handled themselves with Lebanon and with Hezbollah.
1: Also on the agenda at the G7 summit is addressing the war in Ukraine. Ukrainian President Volodymyr Zelensky is in attendance at the invitation of host France. Military officials say all eight people on board a B-52 bomber died when the plane crashed in the Southern California desert. At a news conference, the deputy commander for Edwards Air Force Base, Colonel James Hayes, says the cause of the crash is unknown and is being investigated.
3: Right now, we're going to stand up an interim safety board to do the initial gathering of the facts, and that will then lead to a safety investigation board, which will look into those root causes. Once that's complete, it takes about 30 days, then it'll go into an accident investigation board, and then that will determine all of the information that we can release to the public and to the next of kin. That process can take upwards of 6 months.
1: Audio courtesy, KERO. Several hundred Iranian-Americans protested outside Iran's first World Cup game in Inglewood, California. Demonstrators waved pre-revolution Iranian flags. This is AP News.
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0: And I got to push the wrong pot down, the other pot down. Anyway, it's Cruise 92.1, and the Auburn Winery and Vineyard has something really cool to do. I want to do this. I'm going to get together a group of friends, and we're going to go do this. Listen up. It sounds like fun. It's old-fashioned.
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0: Sunny, high 80 today. And tonight, partly cloudy, low 58. Wednesday, partly sunny, high 84. Thursday, late day showers, hot and humid, high 92. We're up to 68. Gorgeous degrees.
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0: And it's time for our double play of the Stones. And we got some Moody Blues for you. By request, after our double play of the Stones, we're going to send that out to Bill. I wanted to be doing what Bill's doing today. Out there in the Pine Barrens, by the water, just having a good old time. This is one hit. The Stones from 86.

The Rolling Stones. Our double play. Cruising 92.1. Gotta say a happy birthday to Elaine Carlucci. Old classmate of mine. Got the Rolling Stones, our double play. Wild Horses. Bill liked this one too, don't you, Bill?

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No, I don't want to go home. Lou's coming up at 10. Cruising 92.1. Nothing like Southside Johnny. Mr. Warren Zevon. He's just an excitable boy. Yes, he is.

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0: Sunny today, high 80. Tonight, partly cloudy, low 58. Wednesday, partly sunny, high 84. Thursday, late day showers, hot and humid, high 92. Right now, it's 68 and sunny. It's gorgeous. 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That's going to do it for me. You take it easy, but take it. Lou is up next, and I'll see you 6 a.m. sharp tomorrow morning on a hump day right here. So it goes. See you then.

got you here. Oh, keeps me grinning from ear to ear. Don't let go. Ah, don't ever let go, baby. Hang on and hang on tight. Prepare yourself another heavenly, sunny Tuesday morning flight. It's I, the midday fellow, Luke Costello, back on the scene with another rock and roll record machine. Getting it done, having some fun, and you know the place. 92.1. For the next solid 4 hours, nothing but the soundtrack of your life as we go here, there, everywhere. Even up there with that air is ever so rare. So if you're ready, and I know you are, let's take that magical musical mystery tour together, shall we? Get up out of your seat and get on your feet. Stick out your hand and take a stand and come with me, your midday fellow, Luke Costello, on Cruising 92.1. And let's not forget that World Wide Web, nay, nay. 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

If we look to the answer as to why for so many years we achieved so much, prospered as no other people on earth, it was because here in this land, we unleashed the energy and individual genius of man to a greater extent than has ever been done before. Freedom and the dignity of the individual have been more available and assured here than in any other place on earth. The price for this freedom at times has been high, but we have never been unwilling to pay that price. Those who say that we're in a time when there are no heroes, they just don't know where to look. The sloping hills of Arlington National Cemetery, with its row upon row of simple white markers bearing crosses or stars of David, they add up to only a tiny fraction of the price that has been paid for our freedom. Each one of those markers is a monument to the kind of hero I spoke of earlier. Their lives ended in places called Belleau Wood, the Argonne, Omaha Beach, Salerno, and halfway around the world on Guadalcanal, Tarawa, Pork Chop Hill, the Chosin Reservoir, and in 100 rice paddies and jungles of a place called Vietnam. Under one such marker lies a young man, Martin Treptow, who left his job in a small-town barbershop in 1917 to go to France with the famed Rainbow Division. There on the Western Front, he was killed trying to carry a message between battalions under heavy artillery fire. We're told that on his body was found a diary. On the flyleaf, under the heading My Pledge, he had written these words: America must win this war. Therefore, I will work, I will save, I will sacrifice, I will endure. I will fight cheerfully and do my utmost as if the issue of the whole struggle depended on me alone. We must realize that no

We will negotiate for it, sacrifice for it. We will not surrender for it now or ever. We

And a very, very sunny Tuesday, blessed morning right here at 92.1. Yours truly, Lou Costello, back on the wheels of steel, getting it done and having some fun right here at 92.1. Got another great day for you coming up, as we do back in the day when WVLT was the hot lick, and we still are, but back then when we all got together, and Geeter was here, and yours truly, Jimmy D, what a radio station we had, and the music was just fantastic, and we're going to recreate that right till the end, folks, so stick around. We will be back in a flash as Scylla and let me go get some cash.

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5: That's going to be a stone cold blast, folks. No doubt about it. Right here at 92.1. Come join us for the 4th of July parade right down through the center of Berlin, New Jersey. We'll be there. Yours truly, Tommy T, my engineer, and of course, all of you great, fine people out there. So come out and join us. It's always a good time, without a doubt. All right? We want to see your face in the place, baby. Now, let's get ready to recreate this, what WVLT started out to be, and it was amazing. And to this day, we still try to keep it that way, but there's just something about the way it came together way back when. So, having said that, oh, and by the way, before we go, hold on, before we get started, once again, I encourage you that if you have not got your tickets for Billy's Degenhart Reunion, you are running out of time. I'm telling you, folks, this is the best dance you'll ever go to this year and any year. And I'm going to try to keep it going because I promised Billy I would do it. And I hope you cats will be there to help me do that, all right? So it's going to happen this Friday, all right, this Friday, at the Verger Fire Department in Westville, New Jersey. You know all the stuff, right? It's on the flyer on my Facebook page. All of the information about tickets, about this, about that, address, and all of the, even the time. The doors open at 6. We start dancing at 7 to 11. There will be food available, as there will be libations, as we say. So, and if you're having any issues, about getting a ticket at this last minute. Maybe you don't do Facebook, and I guess that's a possibility. Call me right here on it when I open up the request lines, and I'll walk you through it. I want to see everybody that we can based on those 250 tickets. Okay? So keep that in mind. It's coming up on Friday. On Friday, yes, indeed. In the meantime, let's go back to the way it used to be.
6: Hey, you!

Dagen Hart Days, yes indeed. One of the great dance times of all time. The Olympics right there at 92.1, and everybody had a dance to every record, just like that, by the Olympics. And man, you should have seen these cats dancing. I'm telling you, some of the best dancers ever in the Delaware Valley. And we were tearing it up with me and Billy. It was always a good time. And we're going to try to keep that flavor going this Friday night. So get ready. Bring your dancing shoes. It's going to be a good time. If you're ready, how about a little bit of Marvin Gaye?

0: stay.
1: Now he's gone, but the songs live on. Mighty Marvin Gaye right there with the Digging Heart Dandy, 92.1. Oh, yes, indeed. And I remember those days back in Digging Heart when the Chicker was there. And yes, that the Chicker was there. He was with us all the time. And you know what? When he heard this thing crank up on the radio, on the turntable, Chick was out there because he was loving this record. These are the Orlines.

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1: Come on, come on, come on, come on, come on.

0: Folks, I'm telling you, Billy and I did. We worked very hard to make it happen. When the place, the original place, was gone, because they knocked it down to build a Wawa. Well, these things happen. But when these reunions started, and it's almost 20 years ago, when this started, it just continued to grow and grow and grow. And fortunately, even though my two friends, my dear friends, Billy and Chick, are not going to be with us, they will in spirit. And I made that promise. I said, Billy, we're going to do that, man. I'm going to do it for you until I can. And so I'm really looking forward to all the folks coming out on Friday night. And it'll be just like a, you know, one of the things that Billy and I had, we held to it, all right? It was just, that's the way it was. As these crazier new songs came out and things of that nature, Billy said, well, you know, all the other gigs, we'll do that. But when we do the reunion is going to be the music that it always was. And we kept to that. And I'm going to keep to that again on Friday night. And we are going to have a dancing good time. I'm telling you. This I always say it. This is the one dance all year that you don't want to miss. All right? All right. In the meantime, Mr. A is in the house. So let's do this.
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0: And Lou Costello's Party Machine will be live playing all your favorite songs thanks to our sponsor, Constantino Primo Funeral Home, a longtime supporter of the parade. 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

And you know what? The cool thing about it was every song you're hearing, the group, and we loved them all, they had a dance for every song. A dance for every song. And it was very, very cool. And we're going to do a lot of that as we move on right here at 92.1 WVLT. And we're, okay, hold on. Let me see where we're at. Got to do this. Let's see. All right, let's do this. This was the one that Billy and I found. Never heard of it before, but then we got into some of that beach music.

Rockin' Louie and those Mama Jammas. It was a great find, wasn't it, Bill? And it was right into the rotation, and the fine folks loved it. All right, are you ready for hour number two? I know I am.

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And the Degenhart memories are still alive. Yes, they are. Thanks to each and every one of you.

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That was a that was from an album that Johnny did. And what he would do, he would look at the other artists that he admired, and then he would record their song. And Out in the Cold was Frankie Lyman, right? But Johnny recorded that. You just heard it. And he did a lot of that stuff, and it's very, very nice. Very nice. But now I gotta send this one out to my pal Billy. Billy from Philly. Love him, love him, love him. He was a wonderful man. And we had a very solid friendship. I'm telling you, we did a lot of stuff together, whether it was in the business or whether we were just hanging out and having a good time. And this particular song by the Dells was one of Billy's favorites.

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Put the hand in pocket. Track up. They jack up one of their pant legs. And everybody is doing the slop on that Deggin' Heart dance floor. Friday night.

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2: I always get jacked up for the parade. We've been doing it for years, decades, at Berlin. In fact, one year, they asked me to be the Grand Marshal. And I said, Marshal, am I getting locked up? No. No, it was wonderful. It really was. A lot of fun. But that parade is just really nice, folks. And I think now they're doing, I think they're in 80 years, could be a little bit more, but when I was the Grand Marshal, it was 75 years. Come on out and join us. It runs about from 9 o'clock in the morning until about noon. So you get 3 hours, and it's really nice. And Tommy and I will be there playing all your favorite tunes. And let's see, where am I here? Back in the day, where I lived in this little Williamstown town, went to school there, everything. I still live there my whole life. Anyway, back in the day, there used to be, I think it was an old Acme, and then they built another Acme grocery store. The building was empty. Somebody made it an under 21 club for kids like us that could have a good time, even though we were not of age, right? You know, with no 18. But and High Lit came in a couple of times, and one of the deals that he did, he brought in these girls from Schenectady, New York. And when this thing cranked up, I got to tell you, you talk about having a good time. Candy and the Kisses, right here, 92.1.

Archie Bell in the jails with that story to tell. He was a Vietnam veteran, proud Vietnam veteran, combat. All right, Archie, and he got home. Archie Bell and the Drells as we dim the lights on the dance floor. And

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2: Old Mackie is before the judge with her husband Bully by her side. Judge says, so I understand you're here because you stole a can of peaches. Maggie says, yes, Your Honor. Judge says, well, how many peaches do you think's in a can? Maggie says, about 4 peaches, Your Honor. Judge says, okay, I sentence you to 4 days in jail. Just then, husband Wooly speaks up. Your Honor, she also stole a can of peas.
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0: All right, and we are back. Let's dance.

Come on, Frank on the Bridge. I can see you out there on the dance floor. Come on, Frank on the Bridge. I'm in Jerry O right there, 92.1. I'm telling you, folks, this is going to be a killer night. Friday night is going to be a killer, killer night, without a doubt. 92.1. I remember my friend, who's retired now, but he's a great guy. Harvey Holiday. You guys remember Double H? Harvey Holiday? Oh, yes, indeed. And he got an album from Dion, and this goes all the way back to into the 90s. And he said, "Louis, I just got a CD from Dion. Did you get one?" I go, "Yeah, why?" He said, "Man, it's pretty good." And so he took song number one, and I took song number two off the album. I was here. He was at OGL. And it sounded a little bit like this. And boy, once, oh, man, once they started dancing at Dagenhart's with this, forget about it. Oh.

Yes, indeed. All right. And Harvey and I would switch back and forth. Now, he took cut number one of the CD. By the way, the name of the CD was Deja New. Deja New. Interesting. And what's interesting about this is Theon wrote that record in 1959. He was on the tour with Buddy Holly where those guys died in the airplane crash. Theon did not get on the airplane. Smart move. But he wrote it down. He was writing the song, both of these songs. He was writing them. But he never did anything with it. He got home. Life went on. And he was writing it on a brown paper bag because he didn't have any regular, you know, notebook paper. And then 40 years later, he moved and at his new home in Florida, and he finds an old briefcase. And the next thing you know, he finds the songs that he was writing, that he wrote in 1959 on that very cold, snowy tour. Absolutely amazing. And the song that you're about to hear now, Hug My Radiator, the inspiration for the song was, it was bitter cold out in the Northwest, just bitter. And I think the bus that they were traveling on, the heater wasn't working. And in fact, Buddy Holly's drummer got frostbite. And the inspiration for this song was, as Dion told me, I can't wait to get to the hotel. When I go in my room to get warm, I'm going to put my hands and my arms around the radiator. Because that's how, back then, that's how they made heat. Radiators in the hotel room. And it all came out like this. And we're going to dance to it Friday night.

another killer record. These are the Dubs.

Big Sunny Little Sunny, Phil and Bird, those Philly intruders from my buddy Notre Dame Hobby. Yes, indeed. At 92.1. All right, let's do a little bit of hoop. Let me see where I did this. I got to read my... there it is. The Marvelettes.

Marvelous Marvelettes right there. That was originally done by Ruby and the Romantics. And then the girls at Motown covered it, and they had the real big, big hit. All right, as we continue to go with our requests, Steve, all yours.

Ah, the late, great Gene Pitney right there for TC down there in Delaware. And by the way, I meant to do this, folks, to tell you, because we're getting a lot of calls. I am getting a lot of calls. Once we started to do this, and yesterday was really enjoyable, so many wonderful calls. I'm just throwing it out to you. I'm not trying to hustle. I don't do that. But when Billy and I put together Philly's Favorite 25, and that was in 1998. I'm telling you, folks, we sold. No kidding. I think we sold almost 1,000 of them. Now the CD is still available if you are interested, among others as well. So you can have kind of like a library of your own, even though this on Friday says we say goodbye. But you can do that. So if you have an interest in some of these CDs, we'd be helpful. We would be delighted to help you with that. And how you can get that is you can either go to my Facebook page, all right, which is Lucastello on Facebook, and we can work the transaction that way. Or you can do it with email, directly to email, lucastello@verizon.net. lucastello@verizon.net. Louis, I'd like to have one of the CDs or whatever you want. We'll work it out for you. But I just want you to know that because there are people that yesterday they said, how can we get this music that you're playing? And that's how it all started, folks. So we just want to be nice and accommodate you. And, you know, look, music is life. That's what it's all about. Music is life. And I think there are times when I feel like, you know, playing this music, I love it so much that who knows? Maybe I'll make 100. Like, what is he now, 95? Clint Eastwood? I want to be like him. I don't want to let the old man in. We'll talk about that later. All right. Brother Love. Back to Philly, the magic of the blues.

Magic of the Blue for Brother Love. And sometimes life does seem like a three-ring circus. Yes, it does. At 92.1 WVLT. Now, here's a lady that was from Philadelphia, hailed from Philadelphia. And she had a lot of nice stuff like this.

the lovely Maureen Gray and Dancing the Strand on the request line. I want to give a big shout out to my pal, too, Mr. Val Shively of R&B Records. Back in the day when we were buying records, there were no cassettes, there were no CDs, none of that stuff. And I was building a library, and I got to tell you, Val Shively was exceptionally helpful to making this happen. And he's our listener, one of our listeners, Stone Cold listener. And thank you, Val. If you're listening, God bless you, buddy. Thank you. Thank you. All right, for Anthony, where is he? Anthony said, I got to have it, brother. I got to have it. Well, here it comes.

0: You cats are on the money today with these wonderful requests. Thank you so very much. Dream Lovers right there. Worked with those guys many times. Matter of fact, when I was doing the Doo-Wop Diner 100 years ago on a Wednesday night, they showed up. I didn't even know they were coming. They said, we just want to hang out. Well, let's hang out, fellas. And we did it. And it was very cool. Very cool. I didn't ask them to come in, and I certainly didn't ask them to sing. They did this all by themselves. They started doing this. And the next thing you know, they were doing the song that you just heard. And it was just wonderful. Just absolutely wonderful. All right. Back to the music. Wait. We got to do this. I'll be right back.
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0: And Lou Costello's Party Machine will be live playing all your favorite songs thanks to our sponsor, Constantino Primo Funeral Home, a longtime supporter of the parade. 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All classic cars are welcome, and dash plaques will be awarded the day of the parade to join the parade and show off your cool ride. No charge. Remember, rain date is July 5. Get ready for the annual 4th of July parade presented by the ICCA of Berlin Borough and Berlin Township. Yes, indeed. We just had one of our calls from one of our dancers from back in the day, and she's going to be with us Friday night. And she said, man, I always loved it when Billy would play that James Brown record. Oh, yes, indeed. Well, you got it.

the nights. But, oh, it was this one. This one. You know, I talk about it all the time, folks. Because everything, I don't care what it is, everything has an end, a beginning and an end. But we always have those memories. And I'm listening to James Brown, and I can visualize, as I'm in here, the studio, all alone, I can see the dancers on the dance floor. And these wonderful requests like this.

0: All right.
1: Boy, oh boy, how the time is flying. All right, you know what? Richie and Chad's Ford.
2: We believe.
1: Stop. Richie and Chad's Ford. Your request is coming up. I got to do this one first, and then I'll be right back. All right? And we'll do a little bit of that Foxy Martha and the Vandellas. But first,
0: we're dancing Friday night. This is it.

Bugman. I gave him the mic. He did all the calling. The lovely Roxanne. Wow. Wow. Telling you, folks, this Friday night, you better get a ticket. You better hurry.

and the Diablo. If, oh, if I could be with you. From 1959, for Frank on the Bridge at 92.1 WVLT. I do hope you folks are enjoying this, because this is the radio station that had it all. And we are just so proud of what we did. And that's why I'm reliving it for all of you, because some of you didn't tune in way back when. Maybe you didn't know, or whatever the case may be. But this is how it was. This was real radio with the great songs that people really liked to sing along to dance to. It was a great time. It was a great time. And I do hope you're enjoying it. Now, Richie in Chadsford, he calls and he goes, "You got to do this." And I said, "Okay." Richie, by the way, is a proud Vietnam veteran along with his lovely wife. Her nickname is the Squirrel. I'm not pursuing that. That's her nickname. I think he told me Hylit gave her the name. I'm not sure, but we'll check that out at another time. Right now, though, Richie, I'm looking at the clock, and you probably thought I forgot you, but I didn't. Let's do this. For all the beach bands, Buddhist cats, money lenders, elbow benders, teetotalers, and big-time spenders, hog callers, home run hitters, finger-popping daddies, and cool babysitters, lollipops, carrot tops, and my ever-loving gum drops. I ski calling, going uptown, downtown, crosstown, here, there, and everywhere. Oh, the capital of the dance world right here. You got it.

Eugene Pitt, the Jive Five. Frankie had those four seasons. Good stuff. This is how it was and always will be. The greatest

You know, when the Beatles hit the beaches and turned everything upside down, Frankie Valli and the Four Seasons were one of the few, and I mean very few, that could stay on the Billboard charts right there where the Beatles were. So many other artists, it's almost like they faded to black. We had the Temptations. We had Motown. Motown was carrying it. And then, of course, the Four Seasons. And it was just that. They held the... they stopped the dam from breaking. At the 110 on the TikTok. This is... picture yourself. Think about this. You're 15. 14. 15 years old. You got that little small transistor radio, and you put the earpiece in your ear, and you're supposed to be going to bed to get up for school, but you hid the radio under the pillow, and all you had was your earpiece, because the music meant so much to each and every one of us. I remember my mom coming in, she'd say, "Did you finish your homework?" "Yes, Mom." She said, "'Cause if that radio thing is in your ear and you didn't do your homework, that's the last time you'll ever see the radio." Well, that's all she had to tell me to straighten up. But think about it. You're laying there. It's WIBG. It's high lit. And it's this.

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11: 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Log on to the Berlin Parade on Facebook. All classic cars are welcome, and dash plaques will be awarded the day of the parade to join the parade and show off your cool ride. No charge. Remember, rain date is July 5. Get ready for the annual 4th of July parade presented by the ICCA of Berlin Borough and Berlin Township. I do hope you'll stop by right there at the cruising92.com tent. Tommy and I will be there knocking out all of your great songs right there as the parade goes by. And hey, by the way, fellas and girls, if you want to put your car in the parade, you can do that. Get a hold of the Berlin Borough of Berlin, New Jersey. Let them know you want to be in the parade with your car, whatever it might be. We got a lot of them, too. You see great variety. So you're more than welcome. That's going to be a good time. It always is a good time. We've been doing that for, it's over 10 years, I think, if I can. And you know what? I did some homework yesterday. We have been doing Degenhart's reunion dance for 2013 was a commemorative CD that we put out. It's got to be 26 years, folks, and we're still going strong. We've lost a few people, including Billy and Chick, but I promised them we'd keep it going, and I'm going to do the very best I can. I really am looking forward not only to this, but to see all of the dancers that can make it, because that's one of the highlights. Because we see so many of these folks, we only see them once a year, and sometimes they don't come back, but looking forward to it. And I do hope you're with us. I'm telling you, it's going to be a stone-cold blast, as Heisky would say.

Mm-hmm. At 92.1. By the way, I just grabbed this. I don't have I done the weather yet? I mean, I know it's 76 right now and sunny, but the forecast says sunny and 80 today. All right, some clouds at night, low 58, and hump day of tomorrow. Hump day is going to be sunny and 84. Not bad, not bad at all. And that takes care of that. Oh, Mary. Oh, Mary.

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Motown again. Smokey Robinson.

92.1 WVLT. My goodness. I'm having, I guess what you call flashbacks. Stuff that's in your mind, you see it. And it's interesting, this music and how wonderful it is. And I'm sure my father felt the same way when he, you know, big bands and Glenn Miller, Artie Shaw, Benny Goodman. I'm almost positive they felt the same way. But there's, for our generation, there's just something about this. Something that just rings so true. But there's just something about it. And, well, I want to just keep playing it because I could do this until I fell down. But all of your calls, thank you. I don't know what else to say. The calls are so, you're just wonderful people. You really are. It's amazing. I was one of the flashbacks. For you cats in South Philadelphia, you remember the Lakes? Oh, yeah. And, well, you know, when you get your first hot rod and, you know, you're feeling pretty good and you got somebody special. And, you know, you go down to the Lakes, you park. Of course, back then it was an AM radio and in the 60s. But it didn't matter. It just didn't matter. And this beautiful young lady was with you. And the radio came on, and this is what happened.

0: wonderful Mr. Lenny Welch. And, yeah, brings back memories, doesn't it? You know it does. You know it does. I can't see you, but I know you're out there, and I know these songs have meaningful and memories. It's just a wonderful thing. Hi and I talked about that from time to time. And you're going to, before this all goes away, you're going to hear a little bit about my pal, Hi Lit. So stay tuned for that. And we just keep it going. So
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0: All right, folks, we are getting ready to wrap up the last hour right here. We will see you tomorrow on Hump Day and Thursday and on Friday. But in the meantime, let the memories enter your head and think about what it was like.
10: Walk with me.

Super Supremes right there, and I hope you enjoyed the 4 hours. We're going to do it again tomorrow and Thursday and Friday, so stick around for that. Storm and Norman, he'll be here taking care of business at 2 o'clock, so stick around for that. And thank you so much for four of the best pleasant hours I could ever have, and it's all because of each and every one of you. I love every one of you. Thank you. Thank you so very much. And we'll do it.

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7: As we roll through your Tuesday afternoon, sunny skies up to 80. Later on tonight, partly cloudy and 58. Wednesday, partly sunny, 84. Thursday, maybe a shower, hot and humid, high 92.1. 78 now.

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11: We've got a nice Tuesday afternoon going for today. Sunshine and a few clouds up to 80. Tonight, partly cloudy down to 58. Wednesday, partly sunny, 84. Thursday, chance of a shower, hot and humid, high 92.1. For weather, WVLT.com, 78 now.
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6: For the rest of your Tuesday afternoon, nice day going, sunny and 80. Tonight will be 58. Wednesday, partly sunny and 84. Thursday will be 92.1, hot and humid. It's 77 now.

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5: Old Mackie is before the judge with her husband, Bully, by her side. Judge says, so I understand you're here because you stole a can of peaches. Maggie says, yes, Your Honor. Judge says, well, how many peaches do you think's in a can? Maggie says, about 4 peaches, Your Honor. Judge says, okay, I sentence you to 4 days in jail. Just then, husband, Bully, speaks up. Your Honor, she also stole a can of peas.
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9: Rolling through your Tuesday afternoon with a nice day. Plenty of sunshine and some clouds, up to 80. Tonight, partly cloudy, down to 58. Wednesday, partly sunny, 84. Thursday, we have a chance of showers, hot and humid, high 93. For weather, WVLT.com, it's 77.
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1: We are rolling through your Tuesday afternoon with a nice day. Sunny up to 80. Later on tonight, partly cloudy, 58. Wednesday, partly sunny, 84. And Thursday, maybe a shower, hot and humid, high 93. For weather.

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4: Making our way through your Tuesday afternoon with plenty of sunshine up to 80. Tonight, partly cloudy at 58. Wednesday, partly sunny at 84. Thursday, chance of shower, hot and humid, high 93. For weatherwglt.com.

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0: It's 5 o'clock and Cruz and Carol is taking you home. You are cruising home with me, Philly Carol, and all of the music you enjoy.
1: Yes, yes, I'm taking you home. It's 5 o'clock and I'm with you for your drive home. Yes, I am. And I want to say hello to everyone, and I hope you enjoyed the cruise on Landis Avenue. We were all there. We're all there having fun and saying hello to everybody. Now, as always, I'd like to start the show with It's 5 o'clock somewhere. Alan Jackson. Here we go.

Yeah, it's 5 o'clock somewhere. It's 5 o'clock right here. That was Jimmy Buffett and Alan Jackson. Now, all the ladies at the diner, Pat, Maria, Elaine, and you know what? There's some guys, too, Bill and Ken, and they all, and Terry. Don't forget Terry, yes. They're all ready to bop. Here's Bop, Dan Seals.

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And he said, you know, everybody out there, you better watch what you're doing. Don't be looking for love in all the wrong places, Johnny Lee.

0: 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That's a good place. All right, we have a caller. Hi, caller. You are on the air. What's your name? Where are you calling from?
1: Hi, it's Al Medford. How you doing?
0: Hello, how are you? Al from Medford,
1: okay, good.
0: Right?
1: I love your show.
0: Thank you.
1: I loved all the shows. It's sad what's happening, but we'll have to deal with it.
0: Yeah. Mm-hmm.
1: Yeah. Can I hear John Denver clips, though?
0: Okay.
1: I remember when I was a kid, I watched it on Jacques Cousteau, and when he was on the Jacques Cousteau's boat, he wrote the song Calypso, because that was the name of the boat.
0: Okay. All right. Well, we'll see what we can do. Thank you for calling in, and I hope you have a good night.
1: And you too.
0: Take care. All right. We're going to play a little Moody Blue, the Big E, Elvis Presley for New York Kathy.

I have that album. It's a collector's album, and it is in blue, beautiful blue. That's really nice, that final album. Okay, Dwight Yoakam. I did see him in concert a while back, and he can wiggle and move to this song, Guitars and Cadillacs. That's for Russ Albano.

You are cruising with me. Country Carol tonight, since I'm playing country. And I want to say hello to Gina and Wanda. And here's a little Glen Campbell for them, Southern Nights.

0: I did see Glenn Campbell at the casino some years ago, and it was a great show. Even though he was older, he put on a great show. Okay, it's break time, but don't go anywhere because I'll be right back.
1: Hello.
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0: and
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0: I love the Cowsills.
1: And we love you, Philly.
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0: Thank you.
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2: I want to say hi to Cynthia at Absolute Style Salon. 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Again, that number is 856-863-2212. I want to say happy birthday to Marianne V. Happy birthday to you, Marianne. And here's a little Ray Price for you. I know you like the old-time country. Heartaches by the Number.

A little Dolly Parton for Patty Sacco and Rosemary Smith. Here you come again.

You're cruising with me, Philly Carol, Country Carol tonight. Hope you're enjoying the cruise going down this country lane. Want to say hello to Jerry, Joanne checking in, Marge, Barbara, and also Eric Soler. Here's a song for Heather Henderson in Bridgeton, Islands in the Stream, Kenny Rogers and Dali.

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0: 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I'll be right back, so don't change that dial.
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1: Next song is for Angel Cabela, Supermom. That's her nickname. Harper Valley PTA. Jeannie C. Riley.

You're cruising. Cruising with me, Philly Carroll. No snoozing when you're cruising with me. It's kind of early to snooze, though, isn't it? All right. Next song from Mike Albano, Little Waylon Jennings, and Amanda.

Yes, yes, yes. Boy, oh boy, I have another request. And I want to say hello to Bo, my drummer friend. He's the best drummer. And Janice Busher would like to hear Toby Keith and You Should Have Been a Cowboy. Yes, you should have been.

0: we're going to do, if it's you on the air, go ahead.
1: Should have been a cowboy, yes. Next song for Patty Pollard. She loves Luke Bryan, and so do I. I don't want the night to end.

0: I got the guy to talk.
1: Here we are. Yes, we are. We're back, and we're going to play a little bit of Darius Rucker. It's All Right. Yes, it'll be all right.

Oh, yes, it's time for me to go, but stay tuned for the next hour with Robert and myself. Setbacks make us stronger, mistakes make us smarter, and disappointments make us even more determined. Everything you have experienced has made you an amazing person. Don't forget that. Till next week, God bless, and don't forget to stop and smell the roses. Stay tuned for the next show.

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Cruisin' with Carol. Thanks for tuning in, folks. Have a great day. 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And join us next week for Cruisin' with Carol. 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
5: Hi, everyone. How you doing? This is Robert McQuaid and Dave Summers. Dave may call in tonight. I hope you're out there listening, Dave, for Talk Around Millville and Cumberland County. Today, I am here with Carol, Philly Carol, and we just got done, hopefully you just got done listening to her music. So we also have a guest here tonight, Sunny Averone. I don't want to butcher the name.
6: Averona Jr.
5: Jr.
6: And, my buddy.
5: We're going to be talking about his life accomplishments and a book about his father. So, Carol?
6: Yes. I've known Sonny for a while. He's my friend, and he's a sweetheart, and his family, they're just so nice. We've been at a lot of shows together and things like that. I've emceed, and I got to meet everybody, his daughters, his wife, his son, yeah. And he has quite a story here, so we'll be really happy to hear everything, and our listeners will be happy to hear all about Sonny and his dad.
5: Well, Sonny wants to give a book away tonight.
6: Yeah.
5: It's a very good book. You can give us a call in tonight. And if you can mention the business that his father used to own, if anybody here can remember, give us a call in. And if you want to just talk for a few minutes, we can take you maybe a call for about like 3 minutes to give everybody a chance to talk. But
6: no long calls.
5: Yeah,
6: or we won't be able to talk to Sonny.
5: Or you can just ask a question, and then we can let you go, and then Sonny can answer the question.
6: Yes.
5: So,
6: the number.
5: Anybody knows his business, but his father was in, please give us a call at 856-696-0092, Cruising 92.1.
6: Jot that down, 856-696-0092.
5: All right, Carol.
6: Sonny, you're an entertainer, and I know you're a busy beaver. Sorry. Because of all the work that you do. And I know that you have a real name, and I wanted to ask you about that.
7: Well, my name is Michael, and I took my father's name when he died suddenly in 1992.
6: Mm.
7: And I said, you know, he worked so hard at this showbiz stuff, and I figured, let me keep his name alive. So I said, I'm Sonny Averone Jr. from now on, because I was always with him, and he was just a great guy. So I stepped on stage many years ago. My brother, Bobby, who now passed away, was a drummer, and he put the trio together along with the fighter and heavyweight champion of the world, Joe Frazier.
6: And your father died after a show, didn't he, New Year's Eve?
7: No. It was July 4th.
6: Oh, okay.
7: He died. He worked at Caesar's Casino.
6: Oh.
7: And he went home. He was fine. He had a pain. And the next morning, he was gone. So God got another good singer up there.
6: Yeah, and I met your brother.
7: No,
6: I met your brother.
7: You met Bob.
6: Yes.
7: And Steven.
6: Yes.
7: Yeah. So Joe Frazier was nice enough to give us his gym. And he brought all his equipment down. We went up in his loft and carried these giant speakers from the 70s that he had, and they were like the size of refrigerators.
6: How about that?
7: And we set it all up. We started rehearsing every day. We would close the place, go to Joe's gym, because I was always up Joe's gym, and we started rehearsing, and this is how the ball got rolling.
6: Oh, and your first gig, where was that?
7: My first gig, believe it or not, was in Atlantic City at the Flagship.
6: Flagship?
7: Yes, with Joe Frazier. So we were booked there for about 6 weeks, and we went from the Flagship, and then I started working with Joe in Connecticut and Kate May, and we went all over. And
6: about how old were you then?
7: I was 31 when I first started singing. Yeah, 31.
6: Still young.
7: Yeah, it was good. It was good. It was a lot of fun and a lot of experiences. I met so many nice people along the way, like yourself and the rest of the radio people here, and my friend Lou, and everyone else in this.

0: kind of want to show you what I can do. Not that I'm bragging or anything, but
1: and we have easier. Another mutual friend, our casting agent, Roz Fulton. We've both acted.
0: Yes, because you're in the movies.
1: Yeah,
0: and stuff.
1: We dipped our little fingers in the acting.
0: That's another story.
1: Yeah,
0: and I've been involved in some movies. In fact, I'm in something right now that I like to brag about. It's Joe Frazier.
1: Oh, nice.
0: The documentary. It's called I Am Joe Frazier.
1: Wonderful.
0: It's on YouTube right now.
1: Oh, I want to watch it.
0: It went from Prime or CW Entertainment. Mm-hmm. Now it's on YouTube. It's an hour and a half. It's just great. It tells you everything about Joe, who he was in and out of the ring. Mm. You know, he was my best friend. I Paul Bearden him, and I always was up his gym and with him, and I did a little training up there back in the day, and he taught me a lot, and he opened some doors for me, and he was just one of the most nicest people you could ever meet.
1: Well, that means a lot.
0: He was great.
1: Now, you met a lot of stars through your father and going to the shows and all, didn't you?
0: I did. I met the big boss, too, Sinatra.
1: Yeah.
0: I met Sinatra in resorts. In fact, my father was in the Rendezvous Lounge with Sam Butera and the Wildest, and he was in the lounge. So I was there, because whenever my dad was down there, we would all go down and jump on his comp. So my brothers were there with their gangs, and we were ordering everything and drinking and Dom Perignon. And
1: you kids.
0: Yep, so this particular night, it was George Burns' birthday, and it was about 1980 or 81. I think it was 81 because I was 21, and I was able to go into the casino. So I cut through the Rendezvous Lounge after gambling at the blackjack table with my friends, but I had a few drinks. So I'm making a turn, and I see Frank Sinatra coming. And I'm looking
1: and
0: at him.
1: And you was passed out.
0: It's Frank Sinatra. No, I had a few drinks.
1: You're brave.
0: So I see these three big bodyguards when they were all in suits, and Sinatra was in a suit and a long trench coat. He was going into the bathroom, but I beat him to it. I get into the bathroom, and we're standing at the urinal, and he's to my right. And we were both going. And his bodyguards, this is true, bodyguards had the doors blocked. Mm-hmm. No one was allowed in. Mm-hmm. And I happened to be the only guy in, and I was a skinny little kid at the time. And people were reaching and looking over the shoulders of the bodyguards, and they were saying, Mr. S, we love you, Mr. Sinatra. And that weekend, it was George Burns' birthday, so every star was in Atlantic City at the Superstar Theater.
1: Mm-hmm.
0: So I look over Frank and me, after having a few drinks and being rough around the edges, I said, how you doing, Frank? Which was the worst thing you ever could have said to Sinatra.
1: Really?
0: Yes.
2: Oh, really?
0: Well, he looked at me, and this is true, and he actually was ready to backhand me.
1: No.
0: I kid you not. So I said, Frank, you know
1: Mr.
0: my father.
1: Mr. Sinatra, you should
0: Mr.
1: say.
0: Sinatra.
1: Yes.
0: So I said, Frank, you know my father, real quick, Sonny. He's in Sonny. I said, he has the church, the Roman Garden. Like, oh, yeah, yeah. So for about 12 seconds, we had conversation. And his entourage were trained to take him out of conversation. So he went over. He was actually humming the whole time while he was going. We stopped. We talked. Then
1: but
0: he went
1: people
0: back.
1: Could not look in then when he was...
0: No. The door was blocked. But mm-hmm. it was just him and I and his bodyguards.
1: Yes.
0: So that's how I met Sinatra.
2: Oh,
0: it was great. Yeah, so meeting Sinatra was cool. Because
1: it's a wonder you could pay.
0: It was right there, and I had no problem.
1: Okay.
0: He was right next to me, and it was cool because I just looked over, and Sinatra was like a foot away from me.
1: Mm-hmm.
0: And the way I addressed him, it wasn't the way you address Frank Sinatra.
1: Mm-hmm.
0: It should have been Mr. Sinatra or Mr. Yes. S. But I was a young kid, you know, and he cut me a break. Because he could have took a swing at me. But I did tell my dad, I said, Dad, if he would have hit me, I would have beat the hell out of him all over the bathroom.
1: He
0: said to me, he goes, and then they would have killed you in the bathroom. I said, well, Dad, I would have got killed by Sinatra. That's a true story.
2: Did you meet him after that, too?
0: No, I didn't. I went up to the room after Dad was done his show, because we had rooms. We had Dean Martin's suite every Friday to Monday. So right below Dean Martin's suite was Sinatra's flat. So this morning, the morning we woke up, I go to the window, and I just happen to look out, and the window is opened out at resorts. Excuse me. So I look, and I see Sinatra sitting on his flat with gray pajamas, slippers on, no toupee, and he had one of those chrome sun things, and he was suntanning.
1: Oh.
0: So he was only about 12 feet below me, so I quietly reached over and said to the

0: people that were in the room, I said, shh, don't say anything, but look. And they looked, and the girl that was there screamed his name.
1: Oh, no.
0: And that was the worst thing that could have been done.
1: You're getting in trouble.
0: 5 minutes after that, at the door, security, and they said, Mr. S, and ba-ba-ba. And then after that, my father walked in, and he was flipping out.
1: Yes, you have a caller.
0: Oh, okay.
1: We have a caller.
2: Hello.
1: Hello, caller.
3: Yeah, it's Dave Summers.
2: Hey, Mr. Summers, how are you doing?
3: Hey, how's it going? I see you told me to call in.
2: Yeah, call in. We got Sonny here.
0: How are you?
3: Okay.
2: He's writing a book. He was he's a singer down at, and sung had musicians at, down at Atlantic City and other places. And he's writing a book about his father.
1: I want to talk to him for a few minutes.
2: I thought you might be interested. You want to tell him about yourself? Mm-hmm.
0: What would you like to know, sir?
1: Have you been listening?
2: He ran for
3: No, I just got in there. I just happened to look down and seen where...
1: So you have to catch up then. Okay.
0: Okay. Well, we could start by telling this gentleman, if he would like to, if he's a Joe Frazier fan, go on YouTube and watch I Am Joe Frazier.
1: Yes, I want to see that.
0: Documentary that I'm in.
1: I'll write that down.
0: It's an hour and a half. It's really, really good. Or you can also go to southphillystory.com, and it'll show you all videos and things that we have done in the past. But we do have this book here, and it's called Sonny, A South Philly Story.
3: Okay.
2: Maybe Sonny might be interested, if he's available, to come out. There's a car show coming in Bridgeport.
3: Right, yes, Saturday.
2: And we're going to be DJing the event.
3: Me and Bob's supposed to DJ the car show. It's Wheels of Thunder.
2: And you might be interested in coming out?
0: Well, we'll see, because I just got some bad news today about a friend of mine that passed away. So I may make that viewing. I don't know. But we'll see. We'll talk about that after the show. But I would love to, because I do support this radio station.
2: Right.
0: I've been involved with the station for quite a few years. And these are all great people. Very friendly, and it's a lot of fun.
1: Yeah, you were on when I first started out, so that's 20 years ago.
0: Yeah, Philly Carroll.
1: Talk about our age, but yes. And, all right. Yes.
2: All right, Norm. Thanks.
3: Mm-hmm.
2: All right. We're talking about him. He's met Frank Sinatra. Did you hear about how he met Frank?
3: Mm-hmm.
2: He was in the bathroom.
1: And we don't want to say what
2: and
1: he's
2: he
1: doing.
2: Saw Frank Sinatra.
0: Yeah.
2: And he called Frank Frank and
0: called Frank Frank and almost got
2: backhanded.
1: I don't know how men can do that group thing in the bathroom.
0: Yeah, it's, you know, Sinatra kind of glowed when he was walking. He was just one of the coolest cats around, but he did have a bad temper.
1: You know what we want to do before break? We want to shout out that we have the book giveaway and maybe a question.
2: Yes, we do have a book giveaway. If you can guess what business Sonny's father had, you can win a free book.
0: Before being a singer.
2: Before being an entertainer.
0: And also you'd have to pick it up at the radio station.
2: And you can come to the radio station, pick it
1: up. We're not mailing it. The number to call is 856-696-0092. You want to know what Sonny's father did before he was an entertainer. Good question.
2: I used to work at the casino doing... picking up laundry for Millville Laundry.
0: Okay.
2: And we used to go in the back, and I told Carol, like, last week, I met this woman come running out and had bodyguards with her. I had no clue what she was. And she hugged me and wanted to take me home to Ventnor, to her apartment.
1: Take you home?
2: Yes,
1: whoa,
2: yes,
1: country
2: I
1: road.
2: I might have been only 21 or something. And, I had no clue who she was. And after they pulled her away, I told the guy I was working with, I said, who is this woman? And they said, Liza Minnelli.
1: Liza's not listening.
2: I said, the one that played in Arthur, in the movie Arthur. And she goes, yeah. And I never met Sinatra, but I was working here at the casino, and these guys come down, and he was supposed to have been playing, and they said he had...
0: Which casino?
2: Golden Valley's, I think.
0: Valley's,
2: that's where I saw her at, too. And I didn't get to see him, but the people were hollering, saying that, hey, he's so mean and nasty, he's throwing bottles, he don't want to play tonight. He said he's sick, and he was toasted. So the manager said, just deal with it.
0: He was throwing bottles?
2: He threw bottles at him in the room.
1: Oh, no.
2: Yeah, but I didn't get to see him. I just heard him talking about him, and they said he has a temper. But you just said he had a temper.
0: I know. If he liked you, you were in. But if he didn't, better stay
1: and
0: the hell
1: Sonny,
0: out.
1: And, Sonny, did you get to meet George Burns at that party?
0: No, I didn't. Oh, okay. I never got to meet George, because I didn't go anywhere near the Superstar Theater.
1: Yeah, yeah.
0: And I didn't really know what was going on until I started to say, I just met Sinatra, you know? Mm-hmm.
2: You still there, Dave?
4: Yes, I'm here.
0: And, okay. So Sinatra ended up coming to my dad's nightclub, and they were kind of friendly. And when Sinatra saw my dad performing in the Rendezvous Lounge, Stan Richards, who was the lead guitar player for the Traineers, and he said that Sinatra's eyeballs popped out.
1: How about that?
0: Jaw dropped, and he said, I want him to sit with me. And this is a story he come
1: back. Well, I heard your dad's music. He's very good, very good.
0: He was awesome, the old man.
1: Oh, yeah.
0: He told me a lot.
1: Nice looking man, too.
0: Thank you. He said, if you want to become a singer, study with Sinatra. Mm-hmm. He said, he's going to teach you all the angles.
1: Mm-hmm.
0: And I believe he was right.
2: And he met Sinatra.
0: Oh, he met Sinatra. Many kids. They ate crabs at the Hyatt House. They hung out all the time. He came to the Roman Garden. My father owned a nightclub in South Philadelphia called the Roman Garden. My father said, Frank, why don't you sing here? And he said, well, I can. He said, but I'll make my son sing here. So Frank Jr. performed there. My brother Bobby drummed for him.
2: Right.
0: And so it went on. They had a relationship as much as they could, Sinatra being in California and my father being in Cherry Hill, New Jersey.
1: Mm-hmm.
0: So originally we're from South Philadelphia, and we moved to Cherry Hill, New Jersey.
2: Okay.
1: So we have a giveaway. Sonny Avrona Jr., and he has a book that he wrote about his father, Sonny, A South Philly Story. It's an interesting book. I want you to win and read it because it's such a good book. Number to call, 856-696-0092. And it is, the question is, what did Sonny's dad do before he was an entertainer? I believe, do we need a free line?
2: No, there's actually
1: another line. Okay.
2: Call.
1: Okay, good.
2: So, what your career when you were singing, who did you meet when you were up singing? And
0: Along the way, I met a lot of guys. I opened up for Benny King in New York or in Manhattan at the Hilton Towers. I just met so many nice people. I worked with Al Martino in Wildwood. I opened up before him.
1: Al Martino? Nice.
0: And the guy who booked me said he wanted to talk to me. He said, I need to talk to you. I said, why? He said, listen, be careful with Al Martino. He said, I know you're from Philly, and Al Martino, he has a bad temper. And I was like, wait a minute.
1: Another one?
0: Another one. So I said, where is he? So he says, he's over there. Someone, and he was waiting for me.
1: Oh.
0: And he didn't know, but I had an album, the Godfather album, with him on the front cover.
1: Oh, that's nice.
0: And I said to him, would you sign this for me? And I said, my mother told me to say hello to you because you cooked dinner for my mother and my father. He knew my father very well. They're from Philly, you know, and he lived in the Cherry Hill Estates right near us, Al Martino. So he was waiting for me, and the booking agent was like, oh, thank God, because he thought I was maybe going to say something to him, and the guy was going to, and then we would have been rolling around in the back. But he was just a dynamite guy, Al Martino.
1: Oh, that's great.
0: Very, very nice guy. I get to hang out with Joe Piscopo.
1: I'd like to meet him.
0: He's awesome.
1: He has a Shore House like near Long Island, around that area.
0: Yeah,
1: you know,
0: I worked with Joe about 3 weeks ago. I opened up for him in New York.
1: And was he nice?
0: Winnie, great.
1: Sure.
0: Dynamite guy. So I said, Joe, now we knew kind of what we were doing, so I forwarded over the music, and he said to me, all right, what are you going to do? I said, well, I'm going to do this, and I'm going to do that. He goes, you're not doing any Frank tonight. I do the Frank, you do the Dean. I said, okay. So I did a couple Dean Martin songs, and it went off great. And Joe's just full of energy and super talented.
1: He is, isn't he?
0: He plays all the instruments.
1: Yeah.
0: He's great, man.
2: Yeah, and Dave, if you're still there, you have any questions you want to ask him besides? Yes. Okay, go ahead.
4: I myself was raised down shore. I was born in Seattle City, New Jersey, and I pretty much lived around Cape May County during my younger years. I went to high school in Cape May Courthouse. And, you hear seen a lot or come across a lot of people from, like, Philadelphia and stuff around that area. I mean, yes.
0: You probably know my dear friends that own Menz's Restaurant.
1: Oh, yeah. That's a nice restaurant.
0: Denise Menz, they're friends of mine. And Denise was with Joe Frazier for many years. And they're good friends of mine, yes.
4: The one that owns the Menz's Restaurant, isn't that Jim Quinn's relative?
1: I don't know.
2: I'm not sure about that.
0: Well, it was Bob Menz,
4: Mayor of Belleville,
0: who owned the the Kate May Inn and Top of the Mark.
1: Mm.
0: That was Bob Menz and Denise Menz, and her brother and her sisters own Menz's restaurant in Cape May on Rio Grande, or off of Rio Grande, but Route 9 they're on.
1: I just got a message. A couple of paisans want to say hi to you. Russ and Mike Albano.
0: Russ and Mike Albano. Hello, you guys.
1: They're listening.
0: That's nice. I mean, I've
2: done
0: this.
2: Do they want to call in?
1: Well, they may. They may get the courage up to call in. They usually text and they don't call in too much. And New York Kathy, you know
0: New York
1: Kathy.
0: Kathy, our girl.
1: She's listening.
0: Where is she at? She's beautiful.
1: Around the corner.
0: Her.
1: She's home.
0: She's great. She's great.
2: Do you perform now still?
0: Or? Oh, yes. Yes, I do.
2: Okay.
0: Like I said, I just was in New York 3 weeks ago. But right now, believe it or not, I'm kind of retired.
2: All right.
0: But I can't get out, you know, of what I do during the day. So now I'm with the singing. So I got some weddings coming my way, and I'm starting to, you know, do my solo thing again, which is much easier with no aggravation.
1: Yes.
0: You know, when you work with somebody,
1: it
0: becomes
1: something.
0: Aggravation. And in this part of your life, when you get a little older,
1: you
0: kind of get rid of that.
1: Get rid of the stress.
0: It's about convenience and what's easy and no aggravation. And it's... You can't put a price on that.
2: Right.
0: So that's the truth.
1: Well, your daughter sings, and she sings beautiful. I heard her.
0: My daughter, Francesca,
1: yes,
0: and my
1: son,
0: Michael.
1: Your son, Michael.
0: He makes his own music, and, yeah, it's just like I watch these young kids, and I'm looking at them. I'm saying to my son, oh, wait a minute. How'd you do this? Oh, Dad, come on. Is this AI? No, Dad, it's not AI. This is me and my producer. So let me talk to this producer. No, Dad, you can't bother this producer.
1: Oh, really?
0: Yeah, yeah. And my daughter, Frankie, is so good that I'm constantly throwing new music at her.
1: Mm-hmm.
0: And she's busy now becoming a doctor's assistant or a nurse or whatever it is. So she's back in
1: school. Nurse practitioner.
0: Something. So I have to, like, you know... I live. It's three daughters and a son.
1: The girls are beautiful, and your son looks just like you. I swear,
0: they're Vegas show girls.
1: Your wife is beautiful, so he's got all these beautiful girls around him.
0: Yeah, I'm blessed. I really am.
1: You are.
0: And my mother, my mother's still here, thank God. And
1: yes, I want to go to her restaurant.
0: And no, that's my mother-in-law.
1: Oh, your mother-in-law.
0: Oh yeah, she's
1: a
0: worker.
1: Well, we can all meet there.
0: My mother-in-law is a worker.
1: What's the name of the restaurant?
0: Giannina's restaurant in Woodbury.
1: In Woodbury.
0: Yes, and you have live entertainment on Thursday and Friday and Saturday. There's some great singers that are always in there.
1: Did you sing there?
0: I sing there.
1: Good.
0: I can't never go there. I mean, it's like I can't even eat. So I get there, I gotta sing. But I like
1: you
0: doing
1: can't even
0: it.
1: Have an appetizer.
0: Yeah. So I'm the type of guy who gets up, I work for spaghetti.
1: Mm-hmm. Yeah, yeah.
0: Over that place, I work for pasta and salad and spaghetti.
1: Yeah.
0: And then
1: macaroon.
0: Then you have Jack, who's the house music man there, and he's the leader, and he's great. Andrew on Thursday nights, phenomenal.
1: Mm-hmm.
0: My brother-in-law Fidel's daughter, who sings Giannina, she's awesome. It's like the entertainers that come through this place. You can't imagine. They're great.
1: That's
0: Every
1: great.
0: Once in a while, we get graced by the great Greg Martiello, the man of 7,000 voices.
1: I love
0: he's
1: Greg.
0: Crazy,
1: he
0: but
1: is.
0: He's
1: great.
0: Good.
1: Yeah.
0: He's
2: the restaurant
0: good.
2: Again?
0: Giannina's in Woodbury. Giannina's. Yeah,
1: we can write it down.
0: Oh, it's great over there. And
1: Giannina's.
0: Then Giannina's.
1: Giannina's.
0: And then they also have the Woodbury train station.
1: Woodbury.
0: Which my daughter Jana runs. And it's open from Tuesday till Sunday. And you get live entertainment there. Andrew's there on a Sunday. And he's there, I believe, from... I want to say 11 to 1. He's great. This kid's good.
1: Do you know what I think we should do? It's just an idea. We should say the third caller will win, and then we'll tell them what your father did, since we know what
0: whatever
1: really,
0: you want to do.
1: They don't know the answer. I know you're intelligent out there, but you don't know the answer. So, third caller will win the book.
0: Okay? We need a call.
1: Sunny A, South Philly Story, 856-696-0092.
2: You still there, David? Mr. Summer. Oh, I guess Mr. Summer's hung up.
0: Well, he's listening
1: he
0: on
1: the
0: radio.
1: He had to go meet Sinatra.
2: Yeah.
0: Well, I don't think he wants to meet Sinatra yet.
1: Oh, no. Right.
0: Yeah, right. Well, Sinatra lived a long life.
1: Yes.
0: But I understand when he flew different places, he had 10 cases of Jack Daniels in the plane.
1: That's my drink, Jack Daniels.
0: Yeah, Jack Daniels. Jack Daniels. You had to drink to be with Frank.
1: Mm.
0: So he was up all night. He was a vampire.
1: Mm-hmm.
0: And he slept all day.
1: Mm-hmm.
0: And then people were like on the couch. He would poke, get up, drink another drink. You know?
1: Yeah.
0: Because I did a lot of reading on Frank.
1: How about that? Now, how about Nancy? She probably traveled.
2: Did your dad get to travel with him as well?
0: No, my dad never traveled with him, but my dad was friends with him. My dad did his 70th.
2: I think we got another call.
0: Okay.
2: Your dad what?
0: Did his 70th birthday party at the Golden Nugget for him.
2: Hi, how are you doing?
5: Yeah, hi. My name is Steve. I'm just calling to try to win the book.
2: Sure. You're our second caller.
1: But maybe he has the answer, though.
2: You might have the answer.
0: Wait. If he has the answer, he wins because he changed it up.
2: Do you know what his father did before he was a singer? What his father's business was before he was a singer?
5: Well, I have to take a guess at that.
0: Don't guess. No guesses.
5: No remodeling.
0: Give it a shot. Go ahead.
2: Give it a shot.
1: It has to do with cars. I'm going to give him a hint. It's a little hint. It's a little one.
5: Cars.
0: What is it?
5: Restored old cars.
0: Nah, but close.
1: Close.
0: But close. Okay. So all you got to do now, I'm going to whisper. I hope nobody's listening. Hang up and call back and you win automatically.
5: I also wanted to let you know before you let me go. Joe Piscopo has... radio show on Saturday nights from, I think it's from 10 to 12. He plays Sinatra.
0: I was there. I did his show 3 weeks ago in New York where he does this. He does it, I think, the third Thursday or the third Saturday of every month. It's at Winnie's Jazz Cafe in New York. I opened up for Joe 3 weeks ago.
1: Now, what is the station number that the show is on?
0: All you do is say, listen to Joe Piscopo live.
1: Okay.
0: It's on Boulevard Radio. And he does Sunday show, too, at 6 o'clock, which is a tribute to Sinatra. Because Joe is Frank, really. You know,
5: right.
0: He wears a fedora.
5: Yeah, right. He's pretty good. But, he's on a AM radio station in New York.
0: Yeah.
5: Saturday nights, and he plays Sinatra for 2 hours. So.
0: Yep.
5: But
1: I'm
5: enjoying your show today.
0: We never get tired of listening to Sinatra, no matter who's playing it.
5: Right.
0: I mean, I just love Sinatra. Although my wife might get a little tired.
1: Does she?
0: Yeah, she'll say,
1: "I do." If he's
0: again.
1: Drinking, I'm drinking. He's singing a little too slow, too many slow songs. That makes me a little tired. So I go, "Perk it up, Frank."
0: Well,
1: you know?
0: You are the country girl. You know what
1: well,
0: I mean?
1: I'm a little bit of everything girl.
0: Yeah.
1: I play the mixed music too.
0: Yeah, Sinatra's got some swinging stuff. You just got to know what to look for.
1: I can go back to before I was born, like World War II music. I go way back. My father's
0: music.
1: You're
0: not that old before you were born.
1: No, but when I was a kid, I used to hang out with my dad and listen to him.
0: Well, you're an old soul,
1: and sing
0: Carol.
1: Back and
0: you're an old soul, I can tell.
1: Yeah, I lived before.
0: But she looks very young. She does.
5: Yeah. Well, growing up, my dad always listened to Frank Sinatra. He was a big fan.
0: Yeah.
5: He listened to Sid Mark on the radio.
0: Yep. Friday with Frank, Sunday with Sinatra.
5: Yeah, he's my favorite singer. But
1: and Dean
5: still nice
1: Martin.
5: Talking with you people.
0: Nice talking to you. So
2: thanks for calling.
0: Hang up and call back, and you're getting
2: hang up and call back in.
1: Really?
0: Come on. Just change your name.
1: Then we can give you the answer.
5: Yeah, okay. I'll listen for it.
1: All right.
5: Okay. Bye bye.
0: Nice
1: care.
0: Talking to you.
5: Bye bye.
2: Bye bye. Now we were talking earlier before the show at. Joe Piscopo was talking about running for New Jersey governor at one time, and I don't know what happened. He was on Fox News and a couple other news stations talking about it.
1: Really?
2: Which I was hoping he would run because I think he would be good.
0: Yes, he would have been good. But the thing is with Joe, he's all over the place. I mean, he's performing here and there. Right. I mean, like, this guy's got a lot of energy. When he comes on stage, man, he's like 19 years old again. He's flying all around. He plays every instrument. He sings. And like I said earlier, he doesn't wear a hat. It's a fedora, like Sinatra would say. So, yeah.
2: Do you Joe's remember, cool. There was a movie I watched Joe Piscopo was in.
0: Wise Guys.
2: Besides that one, he was a cop.
0: Johnny Dangerously or something?
2: No, he was a zombie in there. He turned into a living dead cop.
0: Did play some of those crazy
1: movies. I wish that Arnold Schwarzenegger would move here.
2: I think it was called Dead Heat.
0: Dead Heat. Maybe so. You might be right. I'll have to look into that one. But yeah, Joe was in some movies.
2: He was a cop. He got... Something happened, and he got killed, or he got bit by a zombie, and he became a zombie. And it was a pretty good movie. I remember that. I liked that show.
0: Seems like all these movies now, it seems like they're really making it, these scary movies.
1: Well, he was in a lot of movies.
0: Yeah. I was just in another movie that was premiered about a month ago. It's called Straight Edge. Straight Edge. So I played
1: we'll
0: a mob guy.
1: I'm going to start hanging out with you so I can get in these movies.
0: Yeah. Well, we could have gotten you in. You know, already. Like I went through the Waltman Bridge, like I paid a toll. So I said, all right, to a guy. And this guy, Mo, I know. I said, you're in a movie. He goes, what are you talking about? I said, just call me. I'm putting you in a movie. So I put him in a movie that Six King did a couple of movies. And next thing you know, I got these people in these movies who were like, one's a bridge toll collector. And then the director says, you know, I need a Russian. I said, I don't know anybody. I said, wait a minute. I do know Andy the Molding Man. He was Russian. So I called him. He goes, Sonny, how you been? It's 20 years. So he goes, I want to put you in a movie. I'll be in it, he said. So about 2 days later, he calls me. He said, hello, Sonny. This is Andy. He said, could this be set up? Meaning because he's Russian? I said, no, Andy, you're with me. You're fine. Sure enough, he's in the movie. And the scenes were shot at Giannina's restaurant. So it was good.
1: Well, my granddaughter's boyfriend's family, they're Russian.
0: Okay.
1: If you ever need a Russian again.
0: All right. That's good to know.
1: Well, we have another caller, maybe a winner.
0: Okay.
2: Hi.
1: Hello. You're on the air. What's your name?
6: Yeah, absolutely. Hey, Sonny, it's Sly.
0: Oh, my God, Sly. You're Sly the winner of the book, then. Is this really you? It sounds like
6: I heard you talking about the movies. Yeah, I'm in town. I haven't. I want to go over to the junkyard and say hi to you. You're not around.
0: The junkyard. Who knows? Yeah, so you're going to win this book, Sly.
1: We're coming with them, you know.
0: Wait a minute, Sly. Can you keep talking? Hello, Sly. Is you there?
7: Yes.
0: Oh, no. Wait a minute. Keep going.
6: Mikey! Sonny Everona Jr., you're the best. I love you.
0: He is my man. I know who this is. This on the phone right here is my partner, Craig Cantor, otherwise known as CC, who I believe was involved in this radio station when it was 1360 AM, I think.
1: Oh, before we turned into 92.
6: Absolutely. Absolutely, Sonny.
0: Wait a minute, Sly. How many people are on this phone? I got
6: you. I'm cruising. I'm cruising down the strip right now. It's beautiful out here in Vegas. I just wanted to call and say, hey, you sound great on the radio.
0: This is great, man. I'm glad you're listening. Yeah, this is Craig Cantor.
6: I love hearing the stories.
0: Oh, yeah.
6: I don't get to talk to you, so now I got to listen and find out what's going on in your life. The kid doesn't call me, I'm telling you.
0: Now I'm going to talk about a little bit of us. What we did, you and I, this was a lot of fun. This guy on the phone.
6: Oh, well, now look.
0: Now look, Joe, don't say nothing. Don't look out the window, Joe.
1: I've never been to Vegas.
0: So we worked together for about 8 years, Craig and I, and we toured all the casinos in Atlantic City. We had our own television show, right, Craig? Tell them what it was.
6: It was the CC and Sonny show.
0: Sonny and CC.
6: I mean, hold on, Matt. Yeah. Sonny and CC show.
0: Yep, and it was... WWAC 53, filmed out of Atlantic City, and Craig and I would go live wherever. Was it live on the scene, Craig? Is that what it was called?
6: Live wherever we were, and the camera was there. It was live.
0: Right. So we would go around and do scenes, and it just took off. We had 50,000 viewers, and we had a ball. We really did. We never made any money doing it, but we had a lot
6: of fun.
0: You
6: have to tell them the time, and we went to Benihana, the Japanese restaurant.
0: Oh my God, Greg, wait a minute. One night he goes, listen, we're going to go to Benihana's and we're going to do this scene. I never knew what this guy had planned. So we went there with the cameras. We busted in, and he was dressed as the Nutty Professor, and all the Japanese people were annoyed. We took the place over with video cameras. He got behind the table and started cooking.
1: I was going to say that.
0: Yeah. Listen, it's out there on YouTube. If you go on YouTube and you look at Sonny, S-O-N-N-Y, and then letters C-C show, Sonny C-C show, you'll see some episodes. We did put some stuff up, but we had a lot of fun, and he was just a sweetheart, Greg. And then we got reprimanded at the Sands Casino.
6: We got
0: reprimanded a lot. Yeah, we had a lot. Listen, when we were getting reprimanded, though, we were laughing. Nobody was going to jump on us, but we were like, all right, take it easy. What happened?
6: And let me tell you something. That was some of the best times of my life. Nobody had a better time than I did with Sonny Everona Jr.
0: Oh, and me with you, brother. Craig and I grew up together in Cherry Hill Estates. So he was always a musician, an aspiring musician, and always wanted to be a singer. And so did I. So this fellow was getting married. Craig was invited, and I didn't know. I was invited. So we bumped into each other at the wedding. It was Anthony Palma's first wedding. So he sang, I sang. So Anthony Palma said, you guys ought to do something together. So we stayed on stage, and we had everybody laughing. So I said to Craig, I said, Craig, keep working on your singing. I'll keep working on mine. And a few years down the road, we'll team up. And that's exactly what happened. And then we went everywhere. We had some help from Bob Pantano. And then Craig himself was a very good promoter who went around promoting us. And we had all these private gigs. And we met the good, not good fellows, we met the guys from at the Tracktown Smoke Shop. Frank Vincent,
6: yeah,
0: and all that.
6: We met a
0: gang.
6: Lot of bad fellas, too.
0: Yeah, we met a lot of bad fellas, too.
1: The mob?
0: Yeah. But that's all right.
1: Did you meet Bunny?
6: I didn't say that. I didn't say that.
2: And you're in Vegas.
0: Who was that?
2: Huh?
0: Yeah.
2: Are you in Las Vegas now, Craig?
6: I'm not in Vegas for another reason, but listen.
0: Yeah, Craig is in Vegas right now performing at different casinos and private events, and he works all over, and he's fantastic.
1: Mm,
0: he really
1: nice.
0: Is. He's great. He's a good guy, handsome, and suave, because he had all the girls.
6: Come on,
0: Craig, wait, let me tell him.
6: I called you in earlier.
0: Let me tell him. Craig, let me tell him one story
1: all the
0: real
1: compliments.
0: Quick. We get booked at the Princess Lounge in Atlantic City in Trump Casino. At the Princess Lounge, right, Craig, was it?
6: All right.
0: Right.
6: Well, if anybody's listening, you booked Sonny and I down in Atlantic City, whoever's listening from the casino.
0: That's
6: you're
0: right.
6: For a
0: that's
6: treat.
0: Right. So
6: anyway, Sonny, I just wanted to say hi. I don't want to take up your time on
0: you
6: the radio.
0: You ain't taking my time, my
6: you.
0: Brother. You know, I love
6: you're
0: you.
6: You're the best.
0: But listen,
6: now,
0: when you get
6: when
0: off,
6: I hang up, keep talking about me.
0: I'm going to talk to this. I'm going to tell everybody about the story. I'm hang up and
2: to
0: listen
2: stay
0: to this, Bob.
2: As long as you want.
0: Talk to you later on, brother.
6: Right,
0: you
6: thank
0: be safe.
6: You guys. Love you. Remember,
0: love
6: that's Canter out in Las Vegas. All you're seeing is these fights.
0: Boy, if that's not giving a plug.
1: Yeah.
0: Anyway,
1: yeah.
0: So.
1: Write it down.
0: So, Craig and I were booked at the Princess Lounge in Atlantic City. Debbie Fitzpatrick was my dad's agent. When he passed away, she became my agent and our agent. So she gets us this gig. So Craig, we're having drinks and smoking cigars and we're playing music and we're singing. We had the place packed every weekend. We did. They came down to see us and we were partying with everybody, having a good time. So now me, I'm a prankster. And he's a prankster. So I walk away from and I see this guy, a friend of mine, smoking a cigar. That's when you could smoke in the casinos.
1: Oh,
0: I said, give me that cigar.
1: I'm glad they can anymore.
0: I take the cigar and I go behind the equipment and I take a big drag of it and I start blowing it into the equipment slowly. And I walk away and I go back to the bar. Now, all the smoke is coming out of his equipment. It looks like his equipment's
1: on
0: fire. So I said, Craig, and he's talking to a bunch of girls. I said, Craig, look, your equipment. Oh, my God, he knocked 17 people over to run to his equipment. And we were laughing, and he wanted to kill me. He was going, what are you doing? I said, it's only cigar smoke, Bo. And we laughed it off, and the people were, we just had a good time wherever we went. We
1: it's
0: really
1: a
0: did.
1: Good thing they didn't throw water on the speakers.
0: No, I was kind of hoping because I would have gotten in trouble by him for that.
1: Oh, yeah.
2: Does he get to win your book because he gave
0: it? I don't think he's going to win the book because
1: well,
0: he has
1: you know,
0: the book.
1: I got a text. Does a text count?
0: Because whoever wants
1: Michael
0: to
1: Albano
0: it.
1: Said your father had a junkyard.
0: There he is. He's a
1: yeah,
0: winner.
1: Yeah.
0: Michael Albano. He's a spaghetti bender.
1: Yeah, yeah.
0: He gets
1: from
0: the
1: Williamstown.
0: Book. You got to see Carol, though.
1: Oh,
0: come
1: yeah.
0: Here.
1: Oh, yeah.
0: And see Carol before Friday.
1: Yes. Yes.
0: You got to get here before Friday if you know if you follow what I'm saying.
1: His cousin Marianne will drive him over.
0: So we're going to leave the book here for
1: yes.
0: This gentleman. Yes. Awesome. And so anyway, so getting up there in age a little bit, still feeling good and looking kind of young, I just retired, so I'm going to work a little more on the singing and just taking it easy and doing
1: are you
0: the
1: going to
0: wants.
1: Feel out of place being retired?
0: No, I'm not.
1: Does
0: because
1: that happens
0: I
1: to
0: didn't
1: people?
0: Leave.
1: Okay.
0: The guy said
1: but
0: to
1: when
0: me,
1: you leave.
0: Who bought the place, he said, can you stay?
1: Oh,
0: I
1: good.
0: Said, yeah, I'll stay and help you out for a while until you make this transition. And to what he's doing, and a little different than what I was doing, but the same thing we did in the beginning was dismantling automobiles.
1: Okay.
0: You know,
1: He's going to buy my 93 Toyota Camry. There's a plug. My 93 Toyota Camry.
0: There you
1: wagon.
0: Go.
1: He's going to
0: buy
1: that.
0: Did the lady call you?
1: She did, but I called her back and I didn't get her.
0: Forget about it. These people are
1: forget
0: screw
1: about
0: balls.
1: It, yeah.
0: I mean, not you people.
2: Hey, folks, if you want to talk to Sonny and ask him some questions, why don't you give us a call in at Cruiser 92.1.
1: Good
2: 856.
1: Idea.
2: 696-0092 856-696-0092
1: Well, we still have time.
2: There's still about 15 minutes left. Or 10 minutes.
0: You think we can get a little clip or something in of that? I
1: know
0: you have the music
1: here. Let's try that.
0: Norm has the music here.
2: I don't.
1: Well, play it from your phone.
2: If you could play it from the phone.
1: Put it on the mic.
2: Yeah, because Norm would have to look it up.
0: Okay, we could try it.
1: It'll take a couple minutes.
2: We got it, Norm.
0: We have.
2: Yes, we can actually.
1: We can do it from the phone.
2: I do a lot with commission meetings, and I will put people who are talking up with the phone up on the mic, and it comes out just as clear.
0: Really?
2: Yeah.
0: You know, I got lucky last year to do the national anthem for the Phillies.
1: I know.
0: I did that.
1: I know.
0: Which was a real
1: honor. Commented.
0: Yep. I can't mention the gentleman's name. The gentleman who got me involved in it, and I wanted to. And he said, please don't mention my name because people will be calling me to get them to do it.
1: Mm-hmm.
0: So I can't do it. But what a nice sweetheart who worked for the Phillies. Great guy. Became friendly with him, too. So
2: you have clips of you singing, too, as well, sir.
0: Oh, yeah. So here we go.
2: We'll do one of you and one of your father and one of you.
0: Yeah, so. That's my father right there.
1: That's great.
2: Oh, he's a great.

0: this song was live at Bally's. Okay. And Bally's Casino, which was in the big theater. And, you know, when your father's a singer, it's like second nature. Like, you just don't pay attention to it. And as he started to ferment in this business, he started to venture off to everyone, all different music. And he wanted to change the key of his songs so he didn't sound like Sinatra. So he raised the key a little bit. And so I started to kind of not do the same thing, but pick different songs now. When you get into this business, you simmer down and you become a ballad singer. So that's what I'm kind of working on now in the dungeon. So sometimes I'll perform
1: in the dungeon. I saw you in the dungeon.
0: And I'll have it on Facebook, and then I get some calls from people from New York. Why are you singing in the dungeon?
1: Mm-hmm.
0: Well, what do you mean? Well, come on, you can't be singing in the dungeon. You have to have a tux. I said, listen, these are my friends, and this is who I am. Mm-hmm. And I'm not worried about being this big somebody, because I'm not. I'm just a regular average Joe, and that's who I am, and that's who I'm going to stay, you know?
1: Which is nice.
0: Yeah. Yes. But I did meet a lot of people along the way, and it's cool. I met Chaz Palminteri. I met just a lot of people. I can't even imagine. It's like now, the one thing I know and I learned, you just don't go up and ask these people for a picture or an autograph.
1: Or call them by the first name.
0: Or call them by, right, especially Frank Sinatra. But I never got to meet Dean Martin.
1: Oh,
0: but
1: that would have been nice.
0: I did see him live at the Latin Casino a couple of times. He was a smooth cat, yeah.
1: Mm.
0: And that was Frank Sinatra's best buddy. They were brothers, blood brothers.
1: Mm-hmm.
2: Yeah, they were, actually, in the movies and stuff.
1: Well, you said you sing in the dungeon. Our buddy cuts in the dungeon. He cuts in hair.
0: Then I never made it to Vegas yet, but Craig, who's probably still listening, keeps saying, come on, when are you coming out to Vegas? So I'm going to surprise him one of these days, and I'm going to go to Vegas, but I think when I get out there, we're going to have so much fun, I might not want to come home. But then when I look at the pictures of who I have at home waiting for me, I have to come home.
1: Have you been to Vegas?
0: No, I haven't.
1: Neither have I.
0: I haven't been to Vegas, and I'm not one to travel all around, although I've been, you know, here and there. I sang in San Angelo, Texas, and I sang in Chicago and Florida, and, you know, I liked it. But to get on a plane for a little bit of money, it's, I don't think it's worth it, you know?
1: But you can take Route 66.
0: I don't want to drive. I don't want to drive. You know, with my luck, the plane's liable to hit the car.
1: Oh, jeez.
0: You know what I mean? But let me see what we have here. So, because this gentleman wants me to play something else, and we are going to find something here that I have on this phone.
2: Oh, you're looking for that. The book here, besides selling the book, do you have a plan, like, for movie or something you're talking about?
0: This book is written in a, like, a screenplay form. It's like, it's, if you read this book, you can picture each scene as you read it, because it's through my eyes growing up with my father in our house. And my mother said, Mom, like, please don't make him look crazy. I said, Mom, he was crazy. But everybody loved him. Like, he hung with the Sinatra.
2: Right.
0: Or he hung with those guys. You know what I mean? Those guys.
1: Well, that's what's good about it. It keeps it interesting, so you don't put the book down, you know. Because I find it hard to get through a book sometimes. So it's nice that you have that in.
0: I have a little clip from a wedding that I did, and it's a Dean Martin song.
1: Okay.
0: I hope you guys like it. It's called Kick in the Head.
1: I like that song.

0: And that right there is from the Knowlton Mansion at a wedding about a year ago with Jack, and we had such a good time doing it. And he's the house band and director at Genie and his restaurant. So him and I teamed up, and we've been working together, and he's great, and he's funny, and he likes to have a couple while we're performing, which loosens us up, and it's good.
1: It's 5 minutes. Good. Okay, thank you. 4 minutes. 4 minutes.
2: 4 minutes.
1: Well, you know, you talk about it's written in a screenplay, which I haven't read the book yet because I just got it, but I could see HBO even picking up. Like, the Boardwalk
2: Netflix.
1: Empire was written by a gentleman in Maze Landing, or Ray Carver in that area, and back in the 90s, and HBO picked it up and turned it into what it was.
0: I am hoping that Sylvester Stallone, the real Sly,
2: hey Sly, are you listening?
0: You know, look, and he reads this book because this has something to do with Joe Frazier. Because Joe Frazier is involved in this too. I mean, and he is involved, and I'm involved with the Joe Frazier statue. I'm very close with the family. I Paul Bear Joe, and I was with Joe 45 years. I mean, like I said in the beginning of the show, I was very close with him. He did a lot for me, and just a wonderful guy. So he's in this book, and how he helped my singing career. And I did the National Anthem for Fights with his family over the years, and I'm just going to keep rolling with this for as long as I can.
2: Well, maybe the family can mail it to Sly. I might have his personal address.
0: Okay, that would be good. Yeah, that would be good, because I kind of think this is a real Philly story. It's a South Philly story where a guy came from the junkyard, and like, he was greasy hands during the day and in a tuxedo at night.
2: Yes, different hats.
0: Right. You know, and the guy, you know, not because he was my father, but he just had a tremendous voice, powerful. And I'm hoping that I am making him proud of me on what I'm doing.
1: We got 2 minutes left, Carol.
2: Yes, we want to thank everyone for listening, and I hope you enjoyed our show. And we want to thank Sonny for coming on. It's been very interesting. Look at Palumbo's on the back of the book.
0: Yes, I am honored.
2: And Caesars in Atlantic City.
1: So hopefully we can get Sonny to come back.
2: Yeah, we'll get Sonny to come back.
0: That's
2: wonderful.
0: Barbara Sinatra and my father, yeah. Vince Papale.
1: This book has a lot.
2: So thanks for cruising with us.
1: They can buy this book anywhere.
0: They can buy this book on Amazon.
1: Okay.
0: Sonny, A South Philly Story.
2: Okay.
0: On Amazon. Or you can go to southphillystory.com. It'll show you all the videos, and it can show you right here how to buy the book.
2: All right.
0: That's my mother and Sinatra right there. Okay. Dan Haggerty and Robert Duvall and... Oh, just all kinds.
2: And if they forget, they can email Philly Carroll.
0: Real quick, the night Sinatra's
2: and I'll tell
0: them
2: how to get
0: the
2: it.
0: Night the Sinatra's coming to the Roman Garden. My father says Frank's coming to the Roman Garden. I said, well, I'll be there. He goes, you can't come. I said, no kids allowed. I said, yo, Dad, I'm coming to meet Sinatra. He goes, you can't come. So I wasn't allowed to go. It was like a private night that night. The night Sinatra came to the Roman Garden.
2: He didn't sneak in the car under the seat or anything.
0: Couldn't do it.
1: Mm. We have 1 minute, folks.
2: 1 minute.
1: So I'd like to thank Sonny for coming out.
0: Thank you for having me.
1: You're
2: welcome.
1: You.
0: Thank you.
1: It was an enjoyment. I'd like to thank Dave Summers for calling in, and Philly Carroll for coming onto the show with us, and hopefully she'll have some more exciting guests.
2: Yes.
1: And hopefully Sonny will come back. We had the greengrocer last week.
2: Johnny Midnight.
0: Johnny Midnight.
2: Yes.
0: We got it after. This is Joe Carcione with the green grocer.
2: Johnny
0: with your
1: Lero.
0: Tip for today.
2: Johnny's the best.
1: Rocky
0: Mountain Goat Balls.
1: But thank you, folks. I hope you have a blessed weekend.
2: Yes,
1: and
2: thank
1: I
2: you
1: hope
2: for
1: it's
2: cruising.
1: A nice sunny one. And Father's Day's coming up, so don't forget your father. All right. So everybody have a great weekend, and God bless you all from Talk Around Millville. Thanks.
0: God bless you.
2: God bless.
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13: Welcome to the Racing Line. I'm Bill Von Suskill, along with Billy Chester, and is spraying some clay report later on in the show. I have a very interesting show tonight, a very interesting guest in the studio with me today. He is a local boy, and he's making really good strides in auto racing. He's been on the show in the past a few times, and I've seen him grow his skills really, really well. His name is Craig Pellegrini Jr. He's, I'm going to say, second generation racing or high performance car. And Craig, welcome to the show.
14: Thank you for having me back.
13: And you know, it was amazing how I touched base with you again. You know how you're just flicking through the channels one time, and you know, I'm flicking through the channels. I'm sitting in my my cave, and I get to the racing channel, and I see a race going on, and it's a professional race, and all of a sudden I'm seeing cars going around. And I see the scoreboard coming up and everything else, and I see a name, and I went, wait a minute, that name sounds familiar. It looks familiar, and they're talking about him, and I'm, I think, wait a minute. So I get to my phone, and I start, you know, researching, and I look at, wait a minute, I got this guy's name and phone number, and wait a minute, he's been on the show before. And
14: yeah,
13: I was like, what? Local boy makes good.
14: Yeah.
13: Well, welcome to the show. And I'm going to sit back and I'm going to just let you go, because you started out playing around and now you're a professional racer.
14: Yeah, yeah. It's cool. It's been kind of crazy. I mean, it's just, I wake up every day and, you know, I say I live the craziest dream, you know, anybody could ever think of. And I keep pinching myself every day, you know, thinking I'm going to wake up, because it just don't feel real. Still, I mean, after halfway through the season, it doesn't feel real. And, you know, after 14 years of racing sprint cars and midgets and dirt modifieds, I mean, now it's like, you know, who would have ever thought that, yeah, I gave myself 2 years, and I said, you know, and that was last year. I said, I don't know if we're going to be, you know, I don't know if we're going to be around. I don't know if we're going to be sticking around. So it's everything. The economy got expensive, and, you know, my 9-to-5 wasn't paying for the tires and the fuel and, you know, getting my stuff to the track. So it's crazy. But, yeah, we we just keep on, you know, making strides. And Howard Hupeful, the last time I was on the show, he was in here with me, and he excelled my career more than I think he'd ever know. You know, and I can't thank him enough for giving me the opportunity to get back in a full-size stock car,
13: right?
14: Because that was one thing, you know, I didn't know where my career was going 2 years ago. So
13: I'm going to have to interrupt you. I think we have a phone call. Somebody on the line? Go ahead, caller. You're on the line.
15: Hey, Kroger.
14: Hey.
15: How's it going, buddy?
14: Good.
15: You know who this is?
14: I can't really tell through these headphones.
15: Yeah, it's Alex, Kroger.
14: Oh, what's going on?
15: Man, you come a long way, brother.
14: Yeah, it feels like it.
15: I watched you in Nashville, man. You really was doing, you kept a cool head.
14: Yeah.
15: Telling your dad.
14: It's funny because, I mean, you know, you know him and I growing up, and that's one thing that was hard to do. So. But, yeah, no, it's you know, when I got good people behind me and I got a good team behind me, and, you know, my spotter, especially at Nashville, I had a guy who was local to that track spotting me the whole time, and he did an outstanding job. All I know is the guy was named Ben. I met him once throughout the day, and Ben was my spotter.
13: He was in your head the whole race.
14: He was in my head, but I still don't know Ben's last name, but you could thank him for keeping me level-headed there.
13: There you go. There
15: yeah.
13: you go.
15: Are you still in the top 10?
14: We are fourth in points right now.
15: Fourth
14: in points.
15: I missed a couple races there, yeah.
14: Yeah.
15: Wow.
14: we're really doing some numbers, so, yeah, we're trying to get some sponsors to keep on going, and that's the name of the game right now, is to show up with enough money that we can, you know, buy all of our full tire allowance and compete every race, because, you know, there's Joe Gibbs cars and the Pinnacle cars, and they're absolutely the toughest competition I've faced in my life. So but as of
15: and how's the other team doing?
14: Well, It's what team are you referring to?
15: The one that you're driving for. He has another team. A guy in Philadelphia driving another car. Right?
14: Oh yeah, he has a part timer from Philly. That's my teammate Chase. He's actually going to be running Lime Rock here in a couple weeks. So I'm excited. I think I'm actually going to go up there and spot for him. So,
15: oh great!
14: Yeah, super super cool to be involved in that aspect too, because I get to learn both sides of it.
15: Well, I can remember when I used to work on an ARCA team with Joe Cooksey from Centralia, Illinois.
14: Okay.
15: And it was neat, especially going to Poconos.
14: Oh, yeah. Yeah, it's...
15: All right, listen, I'm going to let you talk. I don't want to tie up your time. I can talk to you anytime.
14: Well, it was good hearing from you. I appreciate you calling in.
15: All right, Craiger. See you.
14: Thank you. Bye-bye.
13: All right. Thanks for calling. All right. Well, there you go. See, yeah. You just open your mouth and people are calling it.
14: Yeah, it's crazy. So we'll pick back up beginning of the year this year. Well, last year we'll kind of brush over that. I ran Sportsman at Bridgeport. I've led the most laps I've ever led in a dirt car. Had a couple races, you know, where I thought I was gonna win, and you know, unfortunately, you know, when you race locally, everybody thinks they're running the Daytona 500. Everybody thinks they're running for $1 million, and unfortunately, you know, the budgets that we get paid $100 to take the green, and we're wrecking $30,000 cars every week, uh-huh. And that's not fun. So it kind of that got to me, and last year I kind of cut it short on my own to save up and kind of gather myself, and I said I'm going to go into this year and build a new dirt modified, so you know I kind of know, you know, I'm going to have a better shot this coming year. And since November I put that chassis on jack stands and I built the whole car, you know, nose to tail brand new, and that car still sits on them jack stands right now.
13: Well, you got other things to do.
14: Yeah, we got a little more bigger.
13: You got sidetracked.
14: We got bigger fish to fry. But it's so New Year's, I was telling you earlier, you know, you get to if you had asked me New Year's Day what I was doing, I was still running dirt cars. And then I was, you know, hinting around to a couple people, and I'm like, yeah, you know, I'd really like to achieve my dream. You know, I'm getting to that point in my life where I got to make a jump, and I got to do it. You know, I had good sponsors behind me, and I didn't want to keep dragging them out too long through the local stuff, because just like me, they're going to get tired. So I think that when, you know, I got a call from Andy Hillenberg, and he was looking for somebody to field full time. And, you know, that's a big, big thing for somebody locally. If, you know, people are out there wondering what it takes. Well, you know, it takes about $25,000-$30,000 a weekend. So, and that's to be a pretty competitive team.
13: Right.
14: You know, these Joe Gibbs cars, the Pinnacle cars, they're bringing $100,000 a weekend.
13: Oh,
14: and,
13: of course.
14: And it's unbelievable. You know, you don't know where all the money gets spent at, but it shows in tenths of a second when you're out there. And you know, at some points I kind of go out there and I say, all right, we can outdrive them. We could outdrive those tenths of a second a little bit. And so my first time in a full-time stock car this year was at the Daytona test. What a track to get my first stock car experience on at Daytona. I went out there, and Matt Kemp, who is a teammate of mine, he's another guy who runs for Andy, and he was my spotter at Daytona. And I said, Matt, all right, guide me out. You know, he rolled me down pit road, told me where the blend line was on the backstretch. He's like, all right, get up through the gears. Andy was in my ear as well, and I said, all right, I'm like, what am I doing? They said, get up through the gears going through the apron. Well, if you ever do 140 on an apron, it's scary. And I'm there, I'm holding on, my eyes are as wide
13: it's,
14: as...
13: It's 30% bank, so
14: yeah,
13: guess what?
14: Yeah, my eyes were as wide as the visor, and I got to the backstretch, and then the only further instructions were hold it to the floor. And it was like... The first ever laps I turned were 170, 180 plus miles an hour. So it was unbelievable to just get that experience to run all the different lines. They brought me close to the apron. They brought me up near the wall.
13: Right.
14: And I held my line. I proved that I could handle the car. And then we spoke the following week about, you know, running the East Tour, the ARCA East. And that's an 8-race deal. Very achievable for somebody in my position, and you know, with a lot of help, it's very

0: like it with Liz and Frank and I mean everybody in their family. I mean, there's so many people that got involved with it. I mean, we're this whole East tour, we're staying in Airbnbs together. You know, we're right. we're becoming, you know, family, and it was so cool, and I'm so thankful for them. And you know, I had to talk Frank, because getting alcohol approved in other states it's tough. And I was like, I know you're not approved in any of these states, but we can get people talking, right? So we went down for the Daytona race. We couldn't run because of the owner's points, but we start fresh with the East Tour, and we could run for points. So I talked him into the East Tour, and he was all about it. And we ran Hickory. And when I first showed up to Hickory, it was kind of, you know, one of those feelings where I've never been this comfortable and relaxed in a race car. And I couldn't tell you what it is. I don't know what it is about it. Maybe it's just the feeling that I've made it. You know, like, I'm here, and this is what I'm meant to do. You know, so Hickory, we went out. I was told we bring a top 15 finish home, it's going to be good. And we finished ninth.
1: Wow.
0: And that was like an eye opener. I mean, I got out there. I was crying like a baby in that car. You got me out. You would have thought somebody hit me with pepper spray. I was crying so bad.
1: Well, of course.
0: And then, you know, my buddy Dean was there. And my goodness, he grew up racing sprint cars with me here. And just to see him, you know, he was everybody. My parents were there. You know, Kayla, my girlfriend, and her parents, her mom didn't come down till Rockingham the following week, but it was such a amazing moment. You know, my car owner Andy, he came down, you know, gave me a big hug. He was like, that was outstanding. Like, this is, you know, I belong here. And Rockingham was a week after, and it gives me realistically 5 days to mentally prepare to do double the speed. You know, Rockingham is 140 plus mile an hour track,
1: right?
0: And they call it a short track because it's over just a tad over a mile, but it's not. They don't classify it as an intermediate track. So we you know, that week in between, I like to tell this story. This is what you have to do as a driver who's trying to make it. I stayed at the shop for probably 80% of that week, and I slept on an air mattress in the lobby at Fast Track Racing, and that's because I couldn't afford a hotel room. I couldn't
1: well,
0: stay in a
1: smart.
0: Couldn't stay in even a you know, Quality Inn or even a motel. You know, I couldn't afford that for the whole week. So I'm like, all right, we're gonna stay. You know, he had air mattresses, and we stayed there, and I got to hang out with the crew. I got to know everybody really well. Andy Sundustin, outstanding kid, and we get along so well. And you know, I just. That whole week, and I had a full motion simulator there too. I was able to practice
1: okay.
0: on.
1: Okay, oh, that helps.
0: It helps.
1: You have to become one with the car,
0: right?
1: One with
0: right.
1: The team,
0: and that's you know, something that's good is when you show up to the track and the team appreciates what you do for them, and you put all their work, you know, and,
1: right.
0: and show the performance.
1: Right.
0: They appreciate it and they work harder.
1: Yeah, well, you didn't show up with a silk shirt and you know, afraid to get dirty.
0: Right, right.
1: You were in there. You were on the floor.
0: Yeah, I wouldn't go that far. We weren't too hands on. I let the guys that know what they're doing do their job, but I was definitely there for the input and learning to see how they pull down the cars and set these things up. And I, when you have a better understanding of how the car works,
1: right.
0: you can drive it better. So going into Rockingham, a track kind of plays with aerodynamics, and you know, that's where the bigger teams excel, is they have aero packages and they got a lot more resources than we do. So we were running about 12th, and you know, I didn't qualify too well because I almost spun the car out trying to go too fast, and you know, you had Cletus McFarland and you had all these big names in this
1: right.
0: race, and we went there and we were able to pull off another top 10 finish at Rockingham. And that was just, like, mind-blowing. I got out of the car, and, you know, somebody said, man, this team cries a lot. And I'm like, no, it's everybody's super proud. Like,
1: yeah.
0: This is unbelievable. So, you know, I had a little break. I had a couple weeks between there and Nashville. And I had some time to mentally prepare for Nashville. Now, you know, we did a whole bunch of stuff in between and a lot of marketing stunts. And we tried to really build up the, you know, build up for Nashville. Well, the following week, you know, Andy and I are talking. He's like, hey, he's like, you want to come run Kansas? And that's a national race. So I had the opportunity to go race Kansas, and unfortunately, you know, the car broke at Kansas, but.

0: I got to experience my first intermediate track, 160 miles an hour on a track that you have to slow down at. So it was super cool and super thankful that I got that experience under my belt. Going into Nashville, I met the most amazing people out in Kansas. I mean, I got a second family out there. I wouldn't have thought going to Kansas. I had Roscoe's Barbecue, the best barbecue spot in Kansas City. And it's great when you have a food sponsor. Right. You ain't got to buy food all the time. Right. And then it's good when you got a drink sponsor, too, because you ain't got to go to the liquor store and buy beer. You could just go buy, you know, you get some drinks.
1: There's perks in racing,
0: There are. So, you know, we met all these people. We gave out some drinks. We had food. We, you know, and one of my sponsors, B&E Mowing, it's funny. So they were going to help put us up, and another friend of theirs put us up in their camper, and I had no plan. Like, I had nowhere to stay. I rented a car because I couldn't afford a flight to go out to Kansas. Well, I drove 20 hours.
1: There you go.
0: And I got out there, and they're like, "Well, why don't you come stay over here?" Well, that guy that we stayed with has helped us tremendously since then, and Nashville was a big one. He bought tires for us, and at that point, you know, we've excelled our relationship to, we're going to be doing some bigger things next year with these people, and it's super, super cool because, I mean, you never know who you're going to meet, and they just all turned into family.
1: Well, because you're grounded.
0: Right.
1: You're not a big shot.
0: Right.
1: You're there to do what you're supposed to be doing.
0: I was out in the campground hanging out with all these people, and there must have been 50, 70 people out there, and they go, "We've never seen a driver come out and hang out." And I'm like, "I'm one of you guys." Like,
1: that's right.
0: This is it. Like, we're having a good time.
1: Yeah, you know,
0: we're sitting around a campfire, cooking, drinking, having a great time. And when you can do that with your sponsors and hang out, people it's amazing the relationships you could build. And it was such a good time in Kansas. And it built up to the point where the one sponsor, Mike and Patrick, Empire Corporation. So they came on board for Nashville, and they threw some extra funding there. And we were like, "All right, we're really, you know, we're set going into Nashville."
1: Wow.
0: And we went out there and outperformed every expectation, and we finished sixth place on the lead lap and beat some big teams, and it was just an unbelievable experience.
1: That's fantastic. That's great. That's fantastic. You know, we're going to have to take a break. I'm going to have to interrupt you then. Of course, we're gonna run out of time. But we're speaking with Craig Pellegrini Jr. of Local Boy Makes Good. I'm going to keep doing that because, you know, it's great. It's great. It's fantastic.
0: Yep.
1: We'll be right back. This is the Racing Line.
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1: All right, we're back. We're speaking with Craig Pellegrini Jr., and he's a, I'm going to keep saying it until everybody tells me to shut up, hometown boy made good. Yep. You know, he started out at the local dirt track, and now he's doing... hard surface with big cars.
12: Yeah, Arca Menard Series Racing. It's a real deal. I mean, everybody, you know, everybody says, oh, it's a series where either, you know, rich people have a hobby, or, you know, it's a stepping stone for the young people. And I'm right there on that stepping stone. And, you know, it's super cool to experience that with all these, you know, these teams. But before break, I was talking about Nashville, and that was something super cool to go down there. And you know, we had a little vacation planned afterwards, and, you know, to run such a good race, my buddy Dean, who had been at Hickory the first race, you know, he was like, hey, what do you think about me helping you, being on your pit crew? And I'm like, well, we get different people every week, and we can rotate some people. I was like, what do you want to do? He's like, be a jackman. Well, it was the funniest thing, and I love telling the story. He took that job so serious. He was so proud to be there, and he was practicing all day, throwing the jack under the car, pumping it, you know, making sure he kept his foot on it so it didn't slip. He goes to first pit stop, and the jack jams on him. I couldn't help. I was laughing so hard in that car. I was like, he looked in the window at me, and I'm like, what do you want me to do? Like, okay, gonna do nothing. But it was super fun, and I'm happy he was able to do that for us. You know, he did an awesome job, and even in that situation, they got it unjammed, and they got the car up and finished the pit stop, and it was super cool. And
0: You know, that race, we beat a Pinnacle car. We beat we didn't beat the Gibbs car that race, but we you know, beat a CR7 car, which is a truck team, and you know, the Pinnacle cars are partnered with Spire, so right. That's a cup team. So, you know, these guys got a lot more resources than us, and we're out there running right with them. So,
1: well, because you're it's grassroots.
0: Yeah,
1: you know, yep. Grassroots. You're focused. You're right. Not you know, big time.
0: Yeah, absolutely. You know? And I mean, it comes down to, you know, it comes down to who's smart, who don't wreck their car,
1: right.
0: Who don't burn up all their stuff. And you know, this is where Toledo, you know, going into Toledo is our first Fox Sports race, and to play a big role in this. We had two pit stops. We normally only do one, but Toledo was such a demanding track and so hard on tires and everything else. We ended up we had two planned pit stops. So my practice time was limited because we were saving our third set for the race.
1: Oh yeah.
0: So
1: yeah.
0: I ran minimal laps in practice, and then I ran minimal qualifying laps.
1: Right.
0: Like we only run two laps taped up, and then we pull it in. So what ended up happening at Toledo was we went out, we ran minimal laps, and I'm sitting there watching the Gibbs cars and the Pinnacle cars and all these guys. They're burning 40, 50 laps. And I'm like, well, they're on the same tire allowance we are. So at some point in that race, they're going to have to utilize those they're going to have to utilize those tires, the burn-up tires. So, you know, I'm thinking throughout my head, I'm like, all right, be conservative. Five laps in, my helmet blower fails.
1: Oh, jeez.
0: I don't have a cool suit. Now, as B.J. McLeod said, and if there's any fans out there, the little guys, you know who B.J. McLeod is. And he says that a bigger turkey takes longer to cook.
1: And there you go.
0: And I live by that. I live by that. I'm not a little skinny dude. I'm a big dude. So, you know, to go in there and you know, think like that. I'm like, all right, I could survive this, right? First pit stop was rough. And I got waters, and they, you know, I hydrated. I had a drink in the car, so I stayed hydrated. Second pit stop, they had to get a leaf blower and start cooling me down because it got brutal in that car. Well, you know, after our strategies, we got to about 10 laps ago, my buddy Nate Moeller was running in front of me, and I was coming up on him. I was going to pass him, and he was the only car sitting in front of me. Well, I blinked, and his car turned into three cars.
1: Uh-oh.
0: I knew the heat was getting to me, and then I checked up because I didn't want to crash into an invisible car.
1: Right.
0: So I checked up, and I almost wrecked the car. So it got out from under me. I reeled it back in, and those last 20 laps were pretty brutal, but we did end up passing the 18 Joe Gibbs car.
1: There you go.
0: And that made the whole race worth it. I had burns on my feet. I couldn't get my feet in a shoe for the 2 weeks following that race. I had the floor had gotten so hot.
1: Right.
0: Burnt my feet up. I got out of the car, and my crew chief and one of my tire changers had me by under the arms,
1: right.
0: And I ended up collapsing. I got out of the car, and heat exhaustion got the best of me, and they set me down and, you know, got cool rags and started placing
1: right,
0: them on me,
1: right.
0: And then the AMR safety crew came over and got me taken care of and hydrated, and that was probably the roughest I've ever had it in a car, but you know what? It's good to experience that because now I know how to handle these situations.
1: Right, and make sure you don't get in that position anymore.
0: Yeah,
1: right,
0: and if
1: right.
0: I do, I can probably do some stuff better.
1: Right.
0: But I'll tell you what, it was, you know, the first four ARCA races have been just nothing short of just phenomenal. I did miss in between Nashville and Toledo, I did run Watkins Glen.
1: Okay.
0: I went up there, I just ran a couple laps to get some experience, and it was super cool. So, you know, super proud to be running for Fast Track, and I'm proud to be running for Andy Hillenburg, and I'm happy and thankful that he gave me the opportunity and trust me with his equipment, because that's a big thing, you know.
1: Oh, cool. That's great. Hey, we have another caller on the line. I was just told it's a mystery caller, so I'm going to say, caller, you're on the air.
13: I just want to know, is he telling all the lies? I was telling everybody to get to that.
1: That's
13: ride.
1: Why I said mystery caller.
0: Oh, boy. I know that voice.
1: All right, Billy, thanks. Thanks for calling in. Now, I'm sure you have some pertinent questions to ask Craig.
13: So, in your vast expertise, Explain how tough it is to climb the ladder.
0: Well, over the last 14 years of my life, you know, of running these full-size cars, all these dirt tracks all over the Northeast, I mean, you know, it almost seemed at one point, like I was saying earlier, it seemed hopeless. You know, it seemed like I gave myself, you know, a couple years, and I'm like, I don't know how much longer I could do this on my own budget, and I don't know how much longer sponsors are going to want to hang on. And, you know, I thankful, you know, I've traveled throughout my career, and when, you know, I race sprint cars, it's all about the people you talk to and the connections you make. And that was one thing that I was very good about, is I like talking. And that's, you know, I talk to everybody. And I make very, very good connections. And when it comes time to asking some favors and saying, hey, you know, can you drop my name in there and can you talk? You know, it comes around. It might take some time, but it gives somebody a good opportunity. And, you know, as far as how hard it is, I mean, it pushes you, and Billy, you know this all too well. Some weeks you feel like packing that car up and not looking at it, you know, and then there's some weeks where you're like, all right, we're going to go get them. And I mean, at the end of the day, it was something, you know, if you keep chasing your dream, and I continue to tell kids and everybody I talk to, you know, they ask me how I got here. And I say I never gave up, because you never know who's watching. You never know who's going to give you the opportunity. And yeah, it's kind of crazy. But, oh, Billy, we got a wasp in the studio over here. Oh, boy.
1: Don't worry, buddy.
0: If you hear stuff start crashing, we're going to get them. But
13: does your manservant Randy show up?
0: No, he is not here.
1: All right, we got him.
0: Yeah. He's dead. He gone.
1: Oh, yeah. Wait, unwanted visitor in the studio.
13: That shows you how old everybody in the studio is.
0: Oh, boy.
1: All right.
0: So,
13: thanks for calling.
1: Thanks for calling. We'll talk to you later.
0: Yeah.
13: So, with what you're doing with the ARCA, what's your plans to come play in the mud? Are you coming back to play in the mud with us, or are you just going to continue to play on the pavement?
0: So I have, you know, I have my cars, and they're pretty close to being ready to go. I honestly want to get out there, but I think I'm going to hold off until after my point season with ARCA is done, because I know there's two things that we, you know, as racers know all too well, is the unexpected. You know, if I go out there and I get injured, I get hurt, you know, it's not common, but it's also not impossible. And with me being in contention for an ARCA championship, I think I'd never be able to forgive myself if I took myself out of that position, just going and having fun. But and then the other thing that kind of weighs on my mind is just, you know, I know the teams and the sponsors want to see me focusing on what we're doing now. And kind of circle back a little bit to, you know, how hard it is to do it. I mean, the dirt racing was a great thing to get sponsors and mend relationships. But when it comes time to racing professionally and doing this on such a level like ARCA, I mean, it is more than a full-time job. It's 24/7. I wake up, I get phone calls. I wake up to 10 missed calls. I wake up, you know, and say, what craziness is going to happen today? So for me to worry about the dirt cars, you know, if I go out there and tear one up, I got spare parts and stuff, and I have another car sitting there, but I don't know if it would be worth my while to, you know, do it now or just wait until September and then get out there for all the non-points dirt races. So, you know, if I can't do it right, I don't think I should do it at all right now, because you need to, you know, the handicapping system locally. You can't go out there for 1 week and expect to run up front, because they're going to start you in the tail. So,
1: you know, also, Bill, his town car is parked out in the parking lot with his driver waiting. So, you know, I don't know if he'll be able to come down and, you know, they're playing the mud anymore.
0: Yeah.
13: I believe it.
0: That guy,
13: I mean, I'm glad you have the success you've had.
1: Yeah.
13: And I'm sure you get the interesting text messages after every ARCA finish, because I know I send them to you.
0: Yeah, it's kind of like a surreal feeling, because I, you know, like after Nashville and Toledo, I mean, I don't look at my phone after the races. It's kind of like I go back to the hotel or the Airbnb and I, you know, go to bed. And then the next morning I wake up and it's like, I mean, no lie, like over 80 missed text messages. Right, and I respond to every single one. And, you know, people on Facebook, I mean, I'm super appreciative of all the people, you know, telling me how great of a job I did, because it's, you know, it makes me feel like people are watching, people care. And,
1: right,
0: you know, to...
13: Well, we all watch. I mean, you know, as much as we clown you and we bust your chops, we're all there supporting you. I mean, we all think you should stick to ARCA, because before I met you, I thought it was Pellegrini's in the Wall is your last name.
1: Oh,
0: jeez. Yeah, I mean,
1: oh, man.
0: Hey, you gotta make a name somehow. And honest to God, you ask Frank any day of the week, the reason he stuck with me is because the first race I ever had, Let's Be Frank, on a race car, I wrecked the car so bad it was sitting on the camera for like 5 minutes straight. So... I mean, and he still tells everybody that. He's like, hey, this, you wouldn't believe how I made a deal with this kid. He's like, we ended up wrecking the car so bad. And I'm like, well, you know what? If you liked it, I like it. So,
1: that's a, you know, it, probably if you could walk away with it, guess what? You can.
0: I don't know if Howard was too happy that day, but he probably forgot about that after this past week. So.
13: Yeah, wow. I think Howard's got, you know, plenty of reasons to move on from that after this weekend. Yeah.
1: Hey, Billy, can you hold on? We're going to take a break, and then we'll come back, and then you can have your 2-3 minutes, and then we'll talk some more. All right, hold the line. We're going to take a break, and when we come back, Billy Chester's going to give his little part of it. We'll be right back.
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20: And now, for your local dirt track racing report, I'm Billy Chester, dishing the dirt and bringing the coverage from Kingdom of Speed, Bridgeport Motorsports Park in Logan Township, New Jersey. Now let's get to spraying some clay.
13: So, Saturday night's results of the Joey K. Memorial. Sprint cars went to Mike Smith over Johnny Smith, Jared Kreider, Troy Betts, and Bridgeton's Timmy Yulg. The modifieds. My man Mikey Franz was victorious over Flying Ryan Goodham, the rookie Luke Bunning, Kale Ross, and the house car Brian Papies. The Insta-signed four cylinders, Lee Allen was victorious over Joe Gary Sr., John Parker, Kelly Fleming, and Rob Weil. The DA's Auto Body rookie sportsman, Drew Ziegler, picked up his second win. Braden Morris was second. Billy Infante was third. Tom Carpenter fourth. And Tyler Lillick was fifth. And moving into the sportsman division, Craig can't wait for this one. Corey Anderson was victorious in the famous South Jersey 9A, owned by Howard Hoopel. Former ride vacated by Craig Pellegrini Jr. The ageless Wayne Weaver was second. Matt Ellery was third. Ronnie Solomon fourth. And Pizza Jesus Matt Peck was fifth. So coming up at the port tomorrow night, we have the USAC National Sprint Cars, the Eastern Storm, and URC Wing Sprint Cars. That starts tomorrow night. Pits open at 3. Grandstands at 5 and hot laps at 6:30. If you can't make it out tomorrow night, Saturday night's coming up with a full card. Doug Rose likes to pack them in. So we're going to have modifieds, XLs, sportsmen. Let me see what else is on the card here. And we have the Mid-Atlantic Sprint Cars, the Bridgeport Wingland Sprint Cars, and rookies. So that's going to be Saturday night. Racing starts at 6 p.m. That's all I got. You want to play the sheriff, and I'll stay on to heckle Pellegrini some more.
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1: 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Okay, Billy, we're gonna a couple of minutes left. We're gonna have Craig give his dissertation of all his sponsors and how to get in touch with if he needs more followers, how to get in touch with him.
0: Yep. So we'll start out with the infamous Let's Be Frank, the original canned espresso martini out of Cape May, New Jersey. They got a ton of flavors. Their new chocolate martinis are out for the summer. So make sure if you like espresso martinis or chocolate martinis to go check out Let's Be Frank out of Cape May and go get yourself some canned martinis. They're the most unbelievable drinks. I think you're going to like them.
1: Yeah, I'm going to try one. Yeah.
0: We have Empire Corp. They came on after Kansas and super proud to support Empire Corp. 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And a couple sponsors that we've made throughout the year. We are going to start with Roscoe's Barbecue out of Kansas City. They were a huge supporter on our Kansas swing. Super, super awesome barbecue and great, great family at Roscoe's. Highly recommend you ever get out to Kansas City to go check them out. We have B&E Mowing and Landscaping, or Mowing and Clearing Service, sorry. They are out of Eureka, Kansas, and they were a huge part of my Kansas swing as well, and I can't thank them enough for everything they've done and their continued support of the race team ever since. We have McGuire Ford of Seneca Falls, New York. They came on board for our Watkins Glen race. Super, super cool to have them on board as well. And ended out our first half of the year with a new sponsor that came on for the Watkins Glen race and the Toledo race, Fleet Reps. So they are an industry supplier of upfitting equipment for first responder vehicles and stuff of that nature. So if you guys need push bumpers or anything, go check out Fleet Reps. They have tons and tons of stuff. They're a dealer for multiple companies, and I really, really think that if you're upfitting a vehicle for any of your business purposes, that Fleet Reps is going to be the perfect choice for you.
1: That's great. That's fantastic. You know, that's what runs the teams. That's what sponsors the teams is all your sponsors and all your friends that are willing to help and to take you on to the next level.
0: It takes an army.
1: It takes a village.
0: Yep.
1: It's a family of families. The whole
0: and one more quick one. Yep. The reason we're here, Fast Track Racing and Andy Hillenburg. I wouldn't be here without them, so I can't thank them enough for everything they've done.
1: You got it back. And Billy, you're still on the line, right?
13: Yeah, I got it back through. I mean, now I can say Pellegrini dumped me on the radio, too. Not just on the racetrack.
0: Whoops.
1: That's good. That's good, Bill. Now, you said you have a full card coming up on Saturday?
13: Yeah, we got a full card. I mean, maybe Mr. Arco will come hang out with us.
0: If I could schedule my driver to get me over there and make time in my busy schedule, I might be able to come out.
1: Yeah, you know.
13: And you keep calling Kayla your driver, you'll be single real quick.
1: Oh, there's some guy out there with a black suit on and a white shirt. With a tie and everything else, sitting there with a little cap on his head.
0: Yeah, it's crazy. He don't like getting his white gloves too dirty, but I'll talk him into it.
1: There you go.
13: All kidding aside, I mean, you know, we all bust your chops, but, you know, I don't know if you mentioned it earlier because I didn't catch it earlier, but, I mean, it's got to be something, you know, the program that you and Howard kind of developed a little bit, and then you going and doing your thing, and Howard, you know, kind of doing his thing with the car, and to see see them kind of get their flowers over the weekend, because we all know how hard Howard works, and he's been on the show with you guys.
0: Yeah, absolutely. Nobody deserves it more than him.
1: Right.
0: I mean, the beer shower was appreciated by him, and I think it was long overdue, because, I mean, the hours that he put into that car were far more than what I ever was able to do, and I mean, that's what he loves to do. He loves to build race cars and go racing on Saturday nights, and they achieve.
13: It looked, I can tell you firsthand, it looked like a weight has been released from them.
0: Yep.
13: And when I come around the corner shaking them cans, the boys in the trailer knew what was coming. They jumped back and just put them out front.
0: Yep. Yeah.
13: And they let him have it, and he said, I'm not even going to complain. He goes, this is the best shower ever.
1: Yep. There you go.
0: Super,
1: there you go.
0: Super proud, and I'm thankful for everything he's done for me, and you know, I want to see their continued success.
1: Yeah, see,
13: but we all wish you success, Craig, even though you can be a bit of a handful to deal with. We all want to see you go far, so don't give up, like you say to all the little kids and everything. Keep plugging away.
0: Yep, yeah, yeah. Yep. You never know when your time is going to come, and it's going to pay off eventually.
1: Well, yeah, you know, Billy, I was watching flicking through the channels a couple weeks ago, and that's when I saw Craig running. I said, I'm looking at the scoreboard, and I went,
13: you see the size of him? He doesn't run.
1: Yeah. Yeah, that's right.
0: Oh, man.
1: No, it's muscle. It's all rearranged muscle. Come on now.
0: Big bone, Billy.
1: Big bone. But anyway, so I said, wait a minute, I know this guy. Is it the same one? So I go to my phone, and I'm researching, and I asked, son of a gun, it's the local boy done good. You know, and then when I called him up, yeah, sure, okay, well, all right, never mind. So it was you.
0: Yep.
1: That's great.
0: That is me.
1: That's fantastic.
13: As much as we question his intelligence sometime, we all root for him.
0: Yeah.
1: Oh, jeez.
0: I heard there's a rumor you put my races on in the trailer, so I appreciate that.
13: I do, because everybody wants to watch, and I say, well, let's see how he's doing, because I need ammo.
0: I don't think you've had too much this year lately. We've been doing pretty good, so.
13: No. I mean, we had a conversation after your first race, and I said something to you, and you answered me back 100% or something to that effect, and that's what you've been doing the whole time, and, you know, you deserve the finishes you're getting because of it.
0: Yeah, I appreciate that, because it means a lot, you know. It's
13: I'm just a never was, dude. You're gonna be somebody. Yeah. Just ask you.
0: I'm still pinching myself. So, you know, I'm super happy that I get, you know, get the opportunity to do this. So
1: that's great. That's, you know, you got the interest. You have the gumption, whatever else word you want to come up with. You know, and you're proud of doing it, and you don't let. Things get you down.
0: Yeah, I got the drive back. I mean, that's a breath of fresh air. So, you know, when somebody like Andy Hillenburg believes in you, and you got the shot. I mean, even going back to Howard, he believed in me and trusted me in his car, and it gave me a second win to keep going after sponsors and keep doing what I do.
1: Yeah.
0: So
1: you get the camaraderie to back in.
0: Yep.
1: And that's all you need. That's what you need. You need all the encouragement.
0: Yep, absolutely.
1: You know. There may be a hill or bump every once in a while, but you know, you learn how to get over them.
0: Growing pains.
1: And you get through them.
0: Yep.
1: You know, and that's what keeps you going.
0: Absolutely.
1: You know, and you have good backing. You got a good car. You got a good, good sponsors and everything else. So,
0: and I got a good support base back at home.
1: Yeah, your family backs you up and everything else, and that's one of the most important things.
0: Absolutely.
1: You know, your family backing you up, getting you prepared for it.
0: And even the guys at Bridgeport, I go there, and I mean, it's family. And
1: yep.
0: I was telling the Casaboons this past week, I miss it. So we'll be back soon enough to torment you, Billy.
1: There you go.
13: There you go.
1: I'm sure you're looking forward to it, right? Yeah.
13: I worry about him like a cloud in the sky.
1: Yeah. Well, Bill, thanks for calling, and thanks for being there, and we'll be in touch, you know. So,
13: Craig, make sure that check you write to me, you can make it out to Cash for being nice to you on the air.
0: Okay, I got it. Thanks.
1: Okay, we have one quick caller on the line. We're going to have to make it quick. Go ahead, caller. Hello, caller.
3: Hey, how you doing?
0: Good.
1: All right, we got less than a minute. Can you be quick?
3: Here we go. Yeah, I just want to say a quick shout out to the kid I interviewed on a go-kart a while back.
0: Oh, is this Johnny?
3: Yes.
0: How are you, Johnny?
3: I'm doing fine, and it's great to see your progress and where you're going, and I won't
1: John.
3: Up anymore. Just wanted to give you a quick shout.
1: There you go. Yeah, in fact, Johnny is the one that turned me on to you.
0: Oh, yeah. He interviewed me in the garage when I was a little kid.
1: Yep, John. Yep. Great, John. Hey, John, and happy Father's Day coming up, John.
3: All right. Thank you.
0: Thanks, John.
1: All right. Thanks. All right. Well, hey, thank you very much.
0: Yeah, absolutely.
1: It's been a pleasure getting in touch with you again.
0: Yep.
1: And the best of luck.
0: Appreciate it.
1: I'm gonna follow you. You got another new follower.
0: Perfect.
1: Well, I've always followed you, but I'm just saying, I got to keep a little closer eye on what's going on because, I could say I know that person on TV. You know,
0: absolutely.
1: So, great. Thank you very much. Yeah. And we're gonna have to close this out now. And I'm gonna have to say, remember one thing: if you're not having fun, you're probably doing it wrong. So we'll talk to you next week. Good night, all.
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0: what a beautiful evening it is. I kid you not. And with that, I'm going to welcome you all to Show and Go Garage. Good evening, everyone. My name is Ben Nataro, and I, along with my team, well, troops, we want to welcome you to another hour of information on regional and local classic car info. And, of course, people that contribute so much to this really fun hobby of ours. And, man, what a weekend last week with car activities. I mean, There was just something happening everywhere. You had the big cruise on Lannis Avenue here in Vineland, cruise on Memory Lane. And I know Bobby Slywecki. Welcome aboard, Bobby.
1: Hello, Ben.
0: And Bobby's in here tonight, in case you haven't noticed. And anyway, but there was just so many things. And Bob was telling me a few moments ago, yes, there's a lot of things happening too. So with that, you know, we're gonna start this show as quick as we could. But again, when you hear about all these events, do me a favor, pick and choose. You can't lose. Each one has their own unique personality. And the most important thing is you have fun there, okay? Because sometimes when you go to a cruise or a car show or whatever, you could have two people and have a wonderful time, and you could have 1,000 people and have a miserable time. So, I mean, there's no rule of thumb other than take the time to enjoy. Okay, I think I said